the movie for you that epitomizes summertime. Hey, I'm Liz, and for Michelle on the Jewel FM. What is that movie? Text me, 800-456-8910. It's the Joy FM. Here's Jordan Feliz, and praise God for that.

Those summer movies. Hey, I'm Liz in for Michelle tonight on the Joy FM. Christian texted at 800-456-8910 and said, one, I remember the Parent Trap, but she doesn't remember the Haley Mills, which is the original. She said, I remember the one with Lindsay Lohan. Then Jacob said, what about Surf's Up? Oh, yeah. Your summertime movie?

0: Summer has a soundtrack. Flip-flops down the hallway. Splashes and laughter in the pool. And the sizzling sound of hot dogs burning. Blackening on the grill. It's the season of windows down, music up, and watching sunsets enjoyed in the backyard. It's the season of long days that somehow feel too short. And even when the traffic has you backed up or the rain decides to interrupt your well-laid plans, there's still joy to be found. We'll be right here with you. Windows down, music up, singing every word. Helping you find joy all summer long. The Joy FM.
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Okay, if you happen to watch any of Carly's summertime movies, make sure you have tissue. Hey, I'm Liz in for Michelle tonight on the Joy FM because she said, my girl, you know, the one with Macaulay Culkin? Yeah. Oh, super sad. And then Homeward Bound. I don't know that I've cried at a dog movie as much

Thank you for making the Joy FM part of your night, part of your life, your family's life, as a matter of fact. And thank you for supporting this ministry. Here's Zach Williams.

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2: I would say on the whole, no. 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They hop out of that truck. They're running the 5 and 6 different houses.
1: They're the new big company.
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check out what the Morning Cruise has been up to. Hey, I'm Liz. It's the Joy FM. I'm sitting in for Michelle tonight. Yeah, the Morning Cruise always got something going on. 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

0: Hey, it's Carmen with The Morning Cruise. Ever since I was a little girl, I have always loved the 4th of July. There's something about the fireworks, the red, white, and blue, the love of country, the cookout, just the celebration of it all. It's truly one of my favorite holidays. That's why I'm thrilled to tell you about our next merch drop. It's our 4th of July drop happening this Wednesday, June 3rd at 9 a.m. Eastern. We've got three pieces for you. First up, we have a classic American flag on a navy shirt. And then we have a faded red shirt with All American written across the front. They are so cute and so Americana. But my absolute favorite piece in this drop is the hat. Y'all, this hat is all the things. It's a stitched American flag that works for both men and women. Honestly, it'll be my go-to hat for the summer. With it being our country's 250, we thought it'd be fun to have one more drop before summer starts. Quantities are limited, so log on now to get a reminder when the shop opens up. You can do all this at thejoyfm.com.
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5: 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By the end of the week, she was laughing and hugging him. So he tried it a second week. "What has happened to you?" his wife asked. "I've been reading a book," he said. "I want that book," his wife said. She read the book and discovered that my love language is words of affirmation. "It has totally transformed our marriage," he said. Such stories are music to an author's ear.
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would never have thought of doing this. Sam, Liz, and for Michelle tonight on the Joy FM. I found this cruise hack on my social the other day. So if you're going on a cruise sometime soon and you like getting the ice cream and they give you those itty bitty little ice cream cones, what the hack is you go to your store and you buy your own cones. Maybe it's a waffle cone, maybe it's just a bigger cone or a bowl, a waffle bowl. And you just pack it and take it on the cruise with you. Huh. 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

Romans 15, 5 and 6 says, may the God who gives endurance and encouragement give you the same attitude of mind toward each other that Christ had, so that with one mind and one voice, you may glorify the God and Father of our Lord Jesus. The Joy FM.

The Joy FM. Maybe this time of night where you're like, I should have been asleep 30 minutes ago, but for some reason, my mind is just running and running and thinking and processing. And there's some things going on in my life, and I just can't lay my head down. I can't get a peaceful night's sleep. I want to encourage you to give our prayer line a call or a text. They're always there for you. Yes, even right now, there's Prayer Line Volunteer wants to pray with you. That number, 877-800-PRAY, 877-800-PRAY. 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

there have been some really dark times and some times where I was just barely hanging on. And I think about that verse in Isaiah that says, he will not blow out a flickering candle. Jesus really breathes me back to life. There's also a line in the chorus that says, I think that I've known it since when I was young. It was Jesus all along. And I just think about this purity and innocence with kids, that they're just so close to heaven. And I think that they know that there's a love after them. And part of growing older and part of the journey of faith is returning to that love.

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I think this is going to be a tourist attraction for sure. Hey, I'm Liz in for Michelle tonight on the Joy FM. So in Armenia, there is being built a 331-foot aluminum statue of Christ. They say it's going to be the biggest in the world, bigger than the one in Rio de Janeiro, and it should be completed next year. Think about that, where Armenia is, right? It's north of Iran, like it's, east of Turkey, and so it's right there, it's in the Middle East. So yeah, 331-foot tall statue of Christ. I love it. Hillsong, here's Awake My Soul, the Joy FM.

0: There's something about summer when stepping outside immediately makes you question your decisions. It's humidity that feels like it's holding a grudge. And afternoon thunderstorms that show up like Cousin Eddie, uninvited and at the worst possible time. But it's also late sunsets and later bedtimes. It's the sound of lawnmowers and the smell of fresh cut grass. And the sudden silence when you think you heard the ice cream truck. And the outright jubilation when you do. The beautiful thing about summer is that joy is never far away. So, whether it's enjoying cold watermelon, watching neighborhood fireworks, or just piling in the car with nowhere important to be, we're with you. Helping you find joy all summer long. 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

In the middle of the night, a single mom reached out to the prayer center completely overwhelmed and didn't know where else to go. A prayer volunteer was able to listen and pray with her. And by the end of the call, she said, "I feel like I can take a deep breath again." That is the power of prayer. 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
1: In the Christian life, we also have those encumbrances, those things that impede, those things that hinder us on our walk. Because as we're moving in the will of God, anything that hinders our keeping the pace with God and His will and His timing, which is so very important, anything that distracts my attention, gets me off course, gets me off on some detour, is an encumbrance. He's just lay it aside, put it aside, deal with it, turn away from it, and make it right between you and God.
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1: All of us go through different seasons in our life, and so sometimes if the season lasts too long, we just have the idea that that's what life's all about, just one big heavy burden. But that's not really true, because all of us go through those seasons sometimes, more clouds than there is sunshine, and we're often prone to think, well, is this what life is all about? No, that's not what life is all about. Life really is all about something very, very exciting. And that's what I want to talk about in this message today, no matter where you are and what you're feeling and how down you may be or how up you are. The issue is, what is life really and truly all about? And I want you to turn, if you will, to Hebrews chapter 12. And there are two verses here that I want us to look at primarily. Because I believe in these two verses, God gives us, not necessarily some formula, but He gives us an insight, an understanding of what life is all about and why we can live it to the very fullest, no matter what's going on. And so when we think about living life to the fullest, first of all, according to this passage, it involves the encouragement of others. It's very significant how the writer begins this chapter. Look what he says. Therefore, since we have so great a cloud of witnesses, then let us run this race. If you'll notice in the latter part of the first verse, he says, the race that is set before us. What he's doing here is comparing the Christian life to this race. Now think about it for a moment. He says, in this race, and he puts it in those terms, in this race, he says, we have encouragers. And one of the things that is so vital to living life to the fullest is fulfilling the will of God for our life and being conformed to His likeness, and that is fulfilling the purpose for which God created us. And until a person does that, until in the process of doing it, they'll never be in a real fulfillment in life. You can have all the money you want. You'll never be able to fill up that vacuum with anything else in life than walking in the will of God. One of the very important things in fulfilling life and living a fulfilling life is that you and I have good encouragers. And so I want you to think for just a moment in your life, who is the person, when you think about them, you just feel good on the inside, just thinking about them? You say, well, I don't have anybody like that. Then you're missing something in life. Every one of God's children need encouragers like that. That's part of living life to the fullest, because it's not going to be easy oftentimes. But if I have encouragers, those who are here encouraging me, that whole vast witness up there in heaven, which I can read about in the Word of God, I am certainly going to understand and begin to live life to the fullest with all those people who are cheering me on and cheering you on, wishing the best for you, wanting the best for you, and the greatest cheerer of all is the Lord Jesus Christ Himself. Well, there's a second thing involved, I think, in living life to the fullest, and I think it's found in this passage. Notice what he says now. Therefore, since we have so great a cloud of witnesses surrounding us, let us also lay aside every encumbrance. Now, the runner is going to dress down because he doesn't want anything to deter him with speed and reaching the goal. In the Christian life, we also have those encumbrances, those things that impede, those things that hinder us on our walk. Because as we're moving in the will of God, anything that hinders our keeping the pace with God and His will and His timing, which is so very important, anything that distracts my attention, gets me off course, is an encumbrance. He's just lay it aside, put it aside, deal with it, turn away from it, and make it right between you and God. Now, you would think that this next phrase, he'd have put them all together. Look at this. He says, let us also lay aside every encumbrance and the sin which so easily entangles us. Now, to entangle means to get tripped up by something. Well, would not encumbrances and sins be the same? Not necessarily. An encumbrance is something that's more subtle. You have to sort of look for that because, as we say, you may have lived with it a long time. It may have been the way you've been thinking all of your life. And so when he says, and the sin which so easily entangles us, what is he referring to? First of all, if you'll notice, he doesn't say S-I-N-S, sins, but the sin which so easily entangles us. More than likely, and I wouldn't say this is true of everybody, but probably for most of us it's true, that is, Satan has one tool that is the most effective of all. It is the one that he usually at least can get a little leeway in our life if we're not careful. He says, dealing with this sin, laying aside this sin which so easily besets us. That is, there may be some particular weakness in your life. It may be doubt. It may be this issue of finances. It may be greed. It may be lust, whatever it might be. But it is an area in life in which we have to keep struggling with and fighting against. It's the one that somehow Satan, no matter what we do, he seems to be able to get a little toehold, a little edge every once in a while. He says we have to deal not only with these encumbrances, these things that are sort of subtle that may not be quite so evident, but he says sin, those things that we know to be deliberate, willful choices of disobedience to God. And he says it's the sin, if you'll notice, that so easily besets us. It's the one thing we seemingly can falter and fall to the most frequently or the most easily. If we're going to live our life to the fullest, we must deal with those things we have to struggle with, because it is those kind of things that will cause us to stumble and to fall and to fall off the track. It is those kind of things that cause us to begin to look out yonder instead of keeping our eye on the goal. And we want to get detoured. And sometimes it's things in a person's life. Their desire to have things, because things gives them a sense of worth and value. Things gives them a sense of acceptance. If they get enough things, they can make a big enough impression, then they'll be more accepted, and feeling more accepted, they'll feel more loved, and feeling more loved, they'll feel better about themselves, when all of that is a trap. Well, as we look and examine our lives, some things may not be quite so easy to walk away from and to deal with as others. And he says, this sin that so easily besets you, that may require strong self-discipline on our part, just like the runner. Has to practice and practice and practice and practice and watch what they eat. And the self-discipline in order to win the race is extremely important. The same thing is during the Christian life. And even though we say when you receive the Lord Jesus Christ as your personal Savior and He's living His life in and through you, that doesn't mean that we do not have to bring every area of our life under discipline, under the will and purpose and plan of God. And sometimes that's not easy to do. That's why He says, lay these things aside. We have to rely upon Him and trust in Him. And that's why you have to stay in the Word of God. What does God say about this? How did this work in someone else's life in the New Testament? How's it working in other people's lives? How does God give them victory in their life? And so there are things we have to bring under discipline in our life in order to live life to the fullest. But notice what else He says. He says, laying aside these encumbrances and the sin which so easily besets us, and let us run with endurance the race that is set before us. Now, to run with endurance implies that there are going to be hardships, trials, difficulties, adversities, and suffering. To endure means I must be steadfast and strong and be willing to stand against and in the face of all kinds of opposition or objects along the way that would trip us up or that would hinder us. And so he says, let us run this race with endurance. Now, when it comes to being a person of endurance, what does it say to us? Well, it says that you and I are willing to keep moving in the direction that God is leading us no matter what we face. We're not going to give up and quit because all of a sudden we're looking at something so steep and thinking, how can I ever climb this? Or when it looks so deserted and empty and we think, why do I ever want to walk through this? Or when it becomes so dark that we don't see our way clear. Well, the person who is weak says, forget it. I give up. I quit. And this is why oftentimes you'll find people who used to come to church and used to be involved and used to serve the Lord and no longer do. And you say, well, whatever happened? Well, I don't know. Somehow it just wasn't working out for me and it didn't work for me. Listen, don't let anybody tell you it doesn't work. If they're talking about the Christian life not working, yes, it does. But we are the ones who don't work. And we're the ones who want to give up and quit. Surely it's going to be difficult. Surely it's going to be tough. But listen, when you and I learn to endure, we don't quit. No matter how dark, we keep moving. We'll have just enough light to keep us going. But we don't give up and we don't quit and we don't sit down and have a pity party and we don't turn around and want to go home because it's easier where we came from. And yet that is exactly what happens to a lot of people. That's why they are living in a backslidden condition, because they gave up when the going got tough. And they decided it was too tough and too rough. And therefore, they're just going to quit. Just forget it. Just decide they're just going to live their life the way they want to. They tried the Christian life and it didn't work. Well, maybe they didn't have enough encouragers. Maybe they didn't listen to their encouragers. They

my heart and mind to do the will of God? Am I walking in the will of God? Am I moving on the Christian life? Am I growing in the Christian life? Every falter, every failure, every stumble, when you fall off the track, you get up and get going and keep moving. What happens? We learn to watch for those areas that can entangle us and those things that could cause us to be detoured. We learn to watch. We learn as we move along. For example, if you go back to this 36th verse in the 10th chapter, he says, "For you have need of endurance, so that when you have done the will of God, you may receive what is promised." What is he talking about? He's talking about what he knows is going to be absolutely essential in your life and my life, that we will go through difficult times. Now listen carefully. There are always going to be hard times, tough times, difficult times. Always going to be those kind of times, whether it's in your vocation, your relationships, your family, your finances. That doesn't make any difference. We're living in a sinful world. We've got three enemies, the flesh, the world, and the devil. It's not going to be easy. It will never be easy. But here's the difference. The difference in the people that God uses and the people somehow that seem to end up on the shelf are those who are willing to endure when everything in them says, quit, give up, and forget it. Suppose the Apostle Paul had said, after he got beaten and stoned in Lystra, he said, well, suppose he'd have said, this is it, God. I mean, Father, thank you very much. No thanks. And suppose the Apostle Paul had decided to go home and just settle down and just relax and live life. And after all, I mean, he was saved. He knew he was saved. He had done his part. And suppose he'd have said, that's it. That's all I'm doing. I mean, enough beatings is enough. Enough being stoned is enough. I mean, after all, God, you don't expect me just to lay down my life. Oh, yes, he does. And you know what? He hadn't changed. You see, the people who've made a difference in your life and my life are the people who have endured, not people who floated along with everything going their way. It's the people who've been through the storms and got soaking, sopping wet in the desert and burned and in the streams where they almost drowned. In the difficult, in the hardship, he says, this Christian life, if you want to live life to the fullest, you learn to endure hardship. Then he says one other thing, and I want to close with this one. In the next verse, he says, in this Christian life, if we're to live life to the fullest, we're to fix our eyes on Jesus, the author and perfecter of faith, who for the joy set before him endured the cross, despising the shame, and has sat down at the right hand of the throne of God. Now, what does he say? If we're going to live life to the fullest, we're to fix our eyes on Jesus. Now, let me say this and listen carefully. I don't care how low down you get, how despairing things look, how depressed, I mean, it doesn't make any difference, how deep, dark, down in the gorges of life you find yourself. If you will focus your eyes upon the Lord Jesus Christ, I'm not going to say that always, instantly, it's all over and everything is wonderful. And you may go through a season that God allows you to be able to sense what it means to be down and discouraged and depressed and beaten down in order to make us sensitive to people who live that way. But if you'll get your focus on Him, it won't take long till something happens in your thinking. When you focus your attention upon Him, what happens is you begin to think the way He thinks. You begin to see Him as He is. You are reminded of this loving, unconditional, loving Savior, this Lord, this Christ, this Jesus, who not only is in heaven, He's always there running with us. He is our traveling companion. He's our running companion, and He will never allow you and me to take a single step from the moment you received Jesus Christ as your Savior, when you were on the starting line, the moment you were saved. I was 12 years of age. Not one single step have I ever taken that He was not living on the inside of me, standing by my side, moving ahead, moving behind, there to protect and to provide and to keep. If you and I are going to live this life to the fullest, I mean, if we're going to live it to the fullest and enjoy it no matter what we're going through and whatever we're facing in life. You see, it has nothing to do with my external circumstances. If you and I are living in the center of God's will, that is, if we are committed to doing the will of God, we are committed for Him to working and molding in our life, then whatever storm He sends us through will be to His glory ultimately. Whatever difficulty and hardship and adversity and suffering He takes us through, what's He doing? He is building something within our life. What is He doing? He's building endurance. Now listen to this. Why does He build endurance in this storm? I'll tell you why. Because He knows He's going to allow another storm. And endurance here equips me for the endurance later. And that endurance is not only built and working in our life to equip us for the next storm, the next trial, and the next heartache, but it is also preparing us for more effective ministry in other people's lives, more expanded ministry,

0: in someone else's life. And it makes no difference who you are. God has gifted you and God has talented you. And He has equipped you and He's in the process of equipping you to be a blessing to other people. And as you and I walk through the storms and we face the hardships and we get up after we have fallen, but we keep moving toward the goal, and we do not allow anything nor anyone to divert our attention long from the goal that God has set for us. And so He says, fix your eyes on Jesus. You'll stumble and falter and fall, and you'll feel so unworthy and so guilty. Fix your eyes on Him. And when you fix your eyes on Him, you understand this loving Jesus who is your running companion just picked you up. He's the one who's whispering in your ear, you'll make it, just keep going. It doesn't make any difference how tough it looks right now. You keep your focus on Me. I am your Savior, your Lord, your life. And all that you need in these moments in your life, I will be that to you with no exception. Think about this. Running a race and running in the energy of Almighty God. The psalmist said, I will go in the strength of the Lord my God. The 68th Psalm says, God commands our strength. He says, you'll mount up with wings like eagles. You'll run and not be weary. You'll walk and not grow faint or lose heart. What is this Christian life all about? The Christian life is all about living and doing the will of my Father. The Christian life is all about being conformed to the likeness of His Son. Everything else about the Christian life is secondary to that. The area you serve, how God works in your life, and how He uses you in someone else's life, all that's secondary. If I'm going to live life to the fullest, I must get on the track that He has set for me and set as my goal. Not achievement and accomplishment in the eyes of the world, but to do the will of my Father and to be conformed to the likeness of His Son. Now, how does it all begin? Here's how it starts. It starts with your recognition that apart from God, your life has no sense of real, genuine purpose or meaning. It means you're not going anywhere. Once you receive Jesus Christ as your Savior, here's what He does. He not only forgives you of all of your sin, but He sets you in the right direction. You say, but you know, suppose I'm 40 years old, He takes you right where you are. Suppose I'm 70 years of age, He takes you right where you are. You just don't have as long to run, that's all. You don't have as long to run. You won't have as many battles to face. It may be a little tougher on you than someone who's been a Christian a long time. It doesn't make any difference. Now, the ideal will of God is that you be saved early in life, but suppose you aren't. Does that mean that God doesn't care? No. It means He'll take you anywhere you are, my friend. And if you will surrender your life to Him and tell Him, God, I've blown it. I've had it my way. I am coming to the cross. I'm trusting Jesus Christ to forgive me for my sins by His death at Calvary. I'm just turning my life over to You. He puts you on the track. The Spirit of God comes into your life to enable you, to guide you, to show you. The Lord Jesus Christ becomes your running companion. It starts with trusting Him as your Savior.
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1: 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Many years ago, First Baptist Church of Atlanta faced a difficult obstacle. Hear about Dr. Stanley's Joshua-like approach to this challenge in A Moment with Charles Stanley.
4: Well, we purchased all this property to build, and one fella held out on us. So he had a little building right down the middle of the block, and he told me three times no, he wasn't interested in selling. So I was in the particular room with my staff, and we were all praying, and so I was looking out the window for a few minutes, and I looked up and saw that building, and it's like the Lord said to me, "Do you remember Joshua?" I said, "Oh, yes." I got so excited. So then I mentioned the staff, and I thought about, now, what are they going to think when I asked them to do what I was going to ask them? But I talked to them about it, and I said, "Look, here's what we're going to do. We're going to march around that block once a week for 6 weeks." And this was on a Tuesday, and I said, the seventh week, we're going to march around it seven times. We're going to do exactly what Joshua did. Nobody speaks, and we're not going to tell anybody. So I don't want you to go telling church members we march around the block. So we marched around it six times, and the seventh was I think it was in March. Cold, windy, freezing day. We marched around it seven times. Nobody said a word. And about 3 months, this gentleman called me. He said, "Dr. Stanley, are you still interested in this piece of property?" I said, "Well, we might be." Anyway, we got it for a good price, and a few months later. So God's still in the business of working miracles if we'll just trust Him and obey Him. And sometimes we don't want to obey Him because we think, well, what will people think? That's not even the issue. And you'd think after a while we'd figure that out. It isn't an issue what people think. The issue is, what does God think, and what is obedience? Because the consequence of obedience is always good. And oftentimes what gets us in trouble is because it doesn't come when we think it ought to come. I could have said after 2 months, well, he's not going to sell it, but I didn't do that. I thought, God, we did exactly what you said to do. Now we're going to trust you. It took about 3 months for him to call me, and then about within the next 2 months, we had it.
1: A believer's obedience honors God. Learn more about living the Christian life at intouch.org. Did God speak to your heart through today's message? Tell us what you plan to do next. 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
5: Ah, the golden days of summer. 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But for some, summer can be a bummer. Like for parents, it could be a constant juggle between the cost of childcare and the expectation at work. And for students, the ache of missing friends, familiar routines, and the FOMO, fear of missing out, that comes from making summer plans can be overwhelming. In the midst of it all, you have a place where joy is always just a song away. With the right song at the right time, friends that feel like family, and a community of shared hearts that uplifts, inspires, and reminds us of the joy that summer can bring. Helping you find joy this summer. 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
1: It is my mission now to like teach everyone Mahjong. It is so fun. Even Brandon said the other day, he goes, I think this is just going to be a fad. And CB, Haley, and I were like, nope, absolutely not. This is here to stay. But I will say when the girls were little, when scrapbooking was a thing, I went all in. When beading became a thing, I went all in.
2: My sister and I have this thing that we call the ABCs of Carmen. And it's basically, we can go through the alphabet of all of her fads and phases. And for S, it is scrapbooking. So. There are almost every letter is full, but
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Case closed, the end. No chance for me to ever leave this prison of my sin. Now I know it might sound crazy, but one day a key unlocked that cell.

Animals Breathe on it right here at the Joy FM. Hey friend, I'm Adina. Happy to spend the next couple of hours with you here. Keep praying for Candace as she's recovering from her surgery that was a result of the accident she was in a couple weeks ago. If you want to see more about her story, if you want to keep updated on her, you can always find the stories at the Joy FM on our socials. 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I Thank God. You get to hear from Bay Turner, Toby Mac, all your favorites. Stick around.

0: praying. Bea Turner, Somebody's Praying, are right here at the Joy FM. I'm Adina, and yesterday my husband and I celebrated our 21st wedding anniversary, and my social media was kind of tugging at my heartstrings with all the memories. You know how they remind you about when your kids are really small, and it makes you kind of sad and nostalgic. So this memory came up when my oldest three kids were 5, 4, and 3 years old. Yes, I had them all that close together. But I told them, hey guys, today's a very special day. And they all gasped like they were really excited. And I said, today is me and Dad's anniversary. And my oldest son got really excited and said, can I have one? Maybe someday, kiddo. Maybe someday.
1: Oh, beautiful. Hey, it's Carmen with The Morning Cruise. Ever since I was a little girl, I have always loved the 4th of July. There's something about the fireworks, the red, white, and blue, the love of country, the cookout, just the celebration of it all. It's truly one of my favorite holidays. That's why I'm thrilled to tell you about our next merch drop. It's our 4th of July drop happening this Wednesday, June 3rd at 9 a.m. Eastern. We've got three pieces for you. First up, we have a classic American flag on a navy shirt. And then we have a faded red shirt with All American written across the front. They are so cute and so Americana. But my absolute favorite piece in this drop is the hat. Y'all, this hat is all the things. It's a stitched American flag that works for both men and women. Honestly, it'll be my go-to hat for the summer. With it being our country's 250, we thought it'd be fun to have one more drop before summer starts. Quantities are limited, so log on now to get a reminder when the shop opens up. You can do all this at thejoyfm.com.
2: Let us consider how we may spur one another on toward love and good deeds, encouraging one another. This is Max Lucado. Two cows were grazing in a pasture when a milk truck drove by. On the side of the truck were the words pasteurized, homogenized, standardized, vitamin A added. Noticing this, one cow said to the other, makes you kind of feel inadequate, doesn't it? Inadequacy indwells a billion hearts. Who is going to tell people the truth? Will you distribute encouragement to the world? Will you remind humanity that we are made in God's image, that we are chosen, destined, and loved, that God is for us, not against us, that we are in God's hand, in God's plan? Will you go face to face with the tidal wave of inadequacy that sucks people out to sea? Will you encourage someone today? This is Max Lucado.

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0: What's happening, friend? I'm Adina with the Joy FM. Here's a fun fact. Did you know that Link from the whole Legend of Zelda franchise originally had some really strong Christian imagery tied to his character? So back when the very first Zelda game came out in 1986 on the NES, Nintendo hadn't fully created all of the mythology about Hyrule that we know today. There was no deep Triforce lore yet. There was no goddess or any of the crazy stuff that's in all the Legends of Zelda games. So the game borrowed a lot from classic medieval and religious imagery. And so in the original game, Link actually carried what was called the cross shield, complete with a red crucifix on it. And the item that is now known as the Book of Magic, in the original Japanese version, it was literally called the Holy Bible. And it didn't stop there. And so early official artwork from the late 80s actually shows Link kneeling in prayer before a giant cross. And some of that early artwork even had imagery that looked straight out of Crusader paintings. Now, over time, obviously, Nintendo moved away from the real-world religious references and created its own fantasy mythology. But in the early days, Link was definitely inspired by the classic idea of a faithful warrior standing against the darkness.
1: Before they became your favorite song, they had to have a beginning.
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0: And I don't know if you've ever been in a point in your life when you can look back and just say, without God, I don't know where I would be. Like you were in the middle of something crazy, like one foot in the grave, and he stepped in and pulled you out. And the only thing that you can do is look back and praise God for it. That's what my new song, Holy, is all about. It's about just looking at God and understanding how much he's done for you and knowing that the only thing that you can do is give him the highest praise. That's how I feel when I hear this song. That's how I felt when I wrote this song. And I pray that that's how you feel when you hear it as well.
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0: Psalm 23, surely your goodness and unfailing love will pursue me all the days of my life. There's something really incredible about that word, and I think why Jen Johnson's song resonates so deeply with us. So in Psalm 23, the Hebrew word for pursue is radaf, or radaf. They don't have the R like we have it. They have the R, but it's a strong verb. It often is used elsewhere in the Old Testament for chasing, hunting down, pursuing an enemy, or relentlessly overtaking someone. It is an active, intentional pursuit. So David is essentially saying, surely God's goodness and mercy are chasing after me all the days of my life. They are hunting after or running after you. And so the song isn't just about remembering God's blessings. It's about recognizing a God whose faithfulness has been relentlessly present through every valley, every failure, every up, every down, and even every unanswered question. And so we can sing that song because even in seasons where we have felt lost, God's goodness was still right on our tail.
1: Summer has a soundtrack. Flip-flops down the hallway. Splashes and laughter in the pool. And the sizzling sound of hot dogs burning, blackening on the grill. It's the season of windows down, music up, and watching sunsets enjoyed in the backyard. It's the season of long days that somehow feel too short. And even when the traffic has you backed up or the rain decides to interrupt your well-laid plans, there's still joy to be found. We'll be right here with you. Windows down, music up, singing every word. 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
2: 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I'm Sandy from Weekends here on the Joy FM. 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

Elevation Worship's praise right here at the Joy FM. Hey there, I'm Adina, and I learned that in English, words starting with GL, like the GL words, often relate to light. So like gleam or glint or glare or glaze, glitz, all of those words, there's like a bunch of them. But also words that start with SN, the sn sound, often relate to the nose. So sniff, sneeze, snuff, snore, snort, and even snot. And what that is called apparently is phonesthemes, or sometimes called sound symbolism. They're not full prefixes with strict meanings like Latin roots are, but they are sound patterns that English speakers unconsciously associate with certain ideas. So over centuries, words with similar sounds and related meanings tend to cluster together.

What's up? I'm Athena. This is the Joy FM. You know, it's kind of peak wedding season right now. Not only did my husband and I just celebrate our anniversary, I feel like we've celebrated the anniversaries of a ton of other of our friends as well. So this story, I feel like, is kind of timely. So it was a honeymoon in Antigua that nearly turned into a disaster for some newlyweds. The new wife, lost her 14-karat gold wedding ring. It slipped off in the ocean while they were searching for seashells. Now, after realizing they'd spent hours searching the wrong beach, the new bride turned to social media for help. So she was connected with a local treasure hunter named Winston Merchant, and he just used a metal detector to recover lost jewelry. That's like a thing that he does. He agreed. And for $200 and about 90 minutes of searching, he actually found the missing ring. The bride surprised her husband with the recovered band, and I can imagine that was an emotional reunion, but turned their stressful honeymoon memory into a story that hopefully they'll never forget.

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2: 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You know, whether it's a date night with my schmoopy, hanging out with the kiddos, or finding a great Bible study to join. So here's how I do it. I go to the family calendar at thejoyfm.com, and I can find out about everything that is going on right here in my neighborhood and beyond. You can do it too. 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

from Luke. Were not our hearts burning within us while he talked with us on the road? A.W. Tozer said, Christ is nearer than you know, and his presence is often disguised in the ordinary moments you almost overlooked. You know, one of the most moving parts about Jesus all along is just the realization that God was present before we even recognized him. The disciples on the road to Emmaus walked beside Jesus without realizing who he was until much later. And only in hindsight did they understand that their hearts were alive the whole time they were speaking to him. And I feel like that's so true for so many of us. We search for answers and healing and purpose, and we kind of tend to look back and realize Jesus was walking with us that entire time. He wasn't absent. He was there the whole time.

0: Happy early morning right here at the Joy FM, friend. I'm Adina. I saw this quote the other day and it brought me back to a time when my oldest was a little guy. The quote was, "I'm adaptable. I don't need the day to go perfectly to make it a good one." More like a mantra that you could say to yourself than anything else. But when my son was really little, he would have an absolute meltdown. If we were driving somewhere and I realized I forgot my wallet or something like that and had to turn around and go back home. Now, from my perspective, it was frustrating because I wasn't canceling the fun thing. We were still going, but in his mind, the plan had changed, which meant that maybe the whole thing was just ruined. And it took me a little while to kind of to calm down myself and realize he is a kid who really likes a plan. So I started trying to love him better in those moments. And so anytime something shifted in our day, I'd look at him and say, "Hey, bud, I know this isn't what you expected. We just have to change the plan a little bit." And then I'd remind him, sometimes plans change. Now, at first, it didn't magically fix everything. But over a few weeks, maybe a month, something started changing in him. One day, we were headed somewhere. And once again, I realized I had left my wallet at home. This was a theme for me in my early years of parenting. And I told him, "Hey, bud, we have to turn around, but we are still going to do the thing." And from the back seat, I heard his tiny little voice go, "Sometimes plans change. Sometimes plans change." And honestly, I think about that moment a lot because I realized I wasn't just teaching him flexibility, I was learning it too. Life doesn't always go according to plan. Things run late. People disappoint us. We forget things and expectations have to shift. A good day doesn't require a perfect day. Sometimes plans change and that's okay.
1: Hey, it's Carmen with the Morning Cruise. Spacious sky. Ever since I was a little girl, I have always loved the 4th of July. There's something about the fireworks, the red, white, and blue, the love of country, the cookout, just the celebration of it all. It's truly one of my favorite holidays. That's why I'm thrilled to tell you about our next merch drop. It's our 4th of July drop happening this Wednesday, June 3rd at 9 a.m. Eastern. We've got three pieces for you. First up, we have a classic American flag on a navy shirt, and then we have a faded red shirt with "All American" written across the front. They are so cute and so Americana. But my absolute favorite piece in this drop is the hat. Y'all, this hat is all the things. It's a stitched American flag that works for both men and women. Honestly, it'll be my go-to hat for the summer. With it being our country's 250, we thought it'd be fun to have one more drop before summer starts. Quantities are limited, so log on now to get a reminder when the shop opens up. You can do all this at thejoyfm.com.
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Happy Friday, friend. I'm Adina. This is the Joy FM. Here is a positive news story for you. Now, this one's from about a year ago, but it's still a good one. So Indiana, 2025, a 20-year-old pizza delivery driver just kind of reminded people what good work ethic really looks like. During a snowstorm with roads blocked from an accident, this kid parked his car and walked nearly half a mile through the snow in sweatpants and sneakers to deliver a $40 pizza order. And the people that he delivered the pizza to only tipped him $2. But a police officer happened to see the whole thing, posted it on TikTok, and the internet responded in a huge way. It started out as a GoFundMe with a $500 goal, and it ended up raising more than $40,000. I hope he was able to put that to good use. And it's just a good reminder. Sometimes people don't see your good work ethic, and sometimes people really do.

0: Good morning, friend. That was Tarian's testimony. You heard her right here at the Joy FM. I'm Adina. Today in history, May 29th, 73 years ago today, that's 1953, a New Zealander named Edmund Hillary and Sherpa Tenzing Norgay became the very first climbers officially confirmed to reach the summit of Mount Everest, the very highest point on Earth at 29,032 feet. They battled freezing temperatures, dangerous ice falls. You know, this is before they had kind of carved out a path. It's a lot easier to reach the peak of Mount Everest these days, but at the time, it was quite treacherous, and they marked one of the greatest achievements in exploration in history. And of course, their success turned both of them into international heroes and inspired generations of climbers to where now they try to break the world record for how many of us can go up in a single day.
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4: I would say on the whole, no. 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They're running the 5 and 6 different houses.
3: They're the new big company.
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7: 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Not judging, nothing like that, because trust me, my car's dirty, too.

Isaiah 1:18, though your sins are like scarlet, they shall be white as snow. St. Augustine said, there is no saint without a past and no sinner without a future. Is there any shame or regret or old identity markers that you still carry that God may already be asking you to finally release and just leave them washed at his feet?

0: What's up, friend? I'm Adina. You're tuned in to the Joy FM. So yesterday was my husband and my 21st anniversary. And so my social media was tugging at my heartstrings, you know, all the memories that it reminds you of, you know, that shows you pictures from when your kids were really, really little, and it makes you kind of sad, but it's also really wonderful. So this was a really precious memory. When my oldest three kids were 5, 4, and 3 years old, just side note, we had three kids under three at one point. It was crazy all the time. But I told them one day, I said, "Hey guys, today's a very special day." And they all went, oh, you know, they thought maybe something really exciting was coming. And I said, "Today is me and Dad's anniversary." And my oldest son got really excited and said, "Oh, can I have one?" Maybe someday, kiddo, maybe someday.
1: There's something about summer. When stepping outside immediately makes you question your decisions. It's humidity that feels like it's holding a grudge. And afternoon thunderstorms that show up like Cousin Eddie, uninvited and at the worst possible time. But it's also late sunsets and later bedtimes. It's the sound of lawnmowers and the smell of fresh cut grass. In the sudden silence when you think you heard the ice cream truck, and the outright jubilation when you do. The beautiful thing about summer is that joy is never far away. So, whether it's enjoying cold watermelon, watching neighborhood fireworks, or just piling in the car with nowhere important to be, we're with you. Helping you find joy all summer long. 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
2: This is Max Lucado. Satan appears in the garden at the beginning. He is cast into the fire in the end. He tempted David. He bewildered Saul and waged an attack on Job. Serious students of Scripture must be serious about Satan. Jesus was. The reason the Son of God appeared was to destroy the devil's work. He squared off against Satan in the wilderness. Jesus saw Satan not as a mythological image, not an invention of allegory. He saw the devil as a superhuman narcissist. When Jesus taught us to pray, he did not say, "Deliver us from nebulous negative emotions." He said, "Deliver us from the evil one." We play into the devil's hand when we pretend he does not exist. The devil is a real devil, but, and this is huge, the devil is a defeated devil.

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What's up, friend? I'm Adina. Thanks so much for hanging out at the Joy FM. That was We Are Messengers with Faith, Hope, and Love. Hey, our middays host, Candace, is still recovering from her accident and subsequent surgery. So if you could just keep her in your prayers. Also, if you would like to send her an encouraging note or get well soon card, something along those lines, you can find an address to do just that at thejoyfm.com or when you download the Joy FM app. I'm sure she would love to hear from you.

been some really dark times and some times where I was just barely hanging on. And I think about that verse in Isaiah that says, he will not blow out a flickering candle. Jesus really breathes me back to life. There's also a line in the chorus that says, I think that I've known it since when I was young. It was Jesus all along. And I just think about this purity and innocence with kids, that they're just so close to heaven. And I think that they know that there's a love after them. And part of growing older and part of the journey of faith is returning to that love.

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1: Have you ever noticed we judge ourselves on our intentions? We judge others on their actions.
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1: 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I have good intentions. My wife is disrespectful because of how she talked to me, but my tone wasn't disrespectful because I was trying to help her. My child is disobedient when he forgot to take out the trash, but I was gonna do it. I just forgot. Proverbs 20 says, using dishonest scales to cheat someone out of money, and I might add, out of a fair judgment, is wrong. It's time we check our scales. For Family Life Blended, I'm Ron Deal.
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0: Good morning. I'm Adina. This is the Joy FM. Here's a fun fact. If you are a video game nerd, this one actually could be fun for both old school video game people and the new school ones. So did you know that Link from The Legend of Zelda franchise originally had a lot of strong Christian imagery to his character? So when the very first Zelda game came out in 1986, Nintendo hadn't created all of the in-game mythology. And so the game borrowed a lot from classic medieval and religious imagery. So in the original game, Link actually carried the cross shield. It was complete with a red crucifix on it. And the original Book of Magic, in the original Japanese version, it was literally called the Holy Bible. And that's not the end. So early official artwork for the late 80s showed Link kneeling in prayer before a giant cross inside of a cathedral. And some of the early Zelda 2 artwork even had imagery that looked straight out of old Crusader paintings. Now, of course, over time, Nintendo moved away from the real world religious references and created its own sort of fantasy mythology. But in those early days, Link looked like a Christian crusader.
1: Ah, the golden days of summer. For many, the summer days are a much anticipated break from a mundane routine or the welcome days of leisure enjoyed without the pressures of work or school obligations. But for some, summer can be a bummer. Like for parents, it could be a constant juggle between the cost of childcare and the expectation at work. And for students, the ache of missing friends, familiar routines, and the FOMO, fear of missing out, that comes from making summer plans can be overwhelming. In the midst of it all, you have a place where joy is always just a song away. With the right song at the right time, friends that feel like family, and a community of shared hearts that uplifts, inspires, and reminds us of the joy that summer can bring. 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
1: Andrew Rips, I Do It Again, right here at the Joy FM. Hey, I'm Medina. I saw this little mantra somebody posted the other day for, you know, when you're feeling like, you know, some things upset your plans or somebody's thrown a wrench in the works. It said, I'm adaptable. I don't need the day to go perfectly to make it a good one. And it brought me back to when my oldest son was really little. He would have an absolute meltdown if we were driving somewhere and I, you know, had to turn the car around because I forgot my wallet at home or something like that. I mean, absolute tantrum meltdown. Now for me, it was just very frustrating because I wasn't canceling the fun thing. We're still going. But in his mind, the plan had changed and the whole day was ruined. And it just took me a little bit to realize he's just a kid who really likes a plan. So I started trying to love him better in those moments. Anytime something shifted, I'd look at him in the eyes and I'd say, hey, bud, I know this isn't what you expected. We just have to change the plan a little bit. And then I'd remind him, sometimes plans change. And at first, it didn't magically fix everything. But over a few weeks, maybe a month, something started changing in him. One day, we were headed somewhere. And once again, I realized I'd left something at home. This was a theme for me when I was a young mom. But I told him, hey, bud, we have to turn around, but we're still going to go to the playground or whatever it was we were doing. And from the back seat, I just heard his little voice repeating to himself, sometimes plans change. Sometimes plans change. And honestly, I think about that moment a lot because I realized I wasn't just teaching him flex learning it too. I have to tell myself that sometimes. And, you know, life doesn't always go according to plan. Things run late or people disappoint us. We forget things. But a good day doesn't require a perfect day. Sometimes plans change, and that's okay.

0: Good morning, friend. This is the Joy FM. I'm Adina, and I am headed out for the day, but I hope you keep listening in. You'll get to hang out with the morning crews here soon. Also, please keep praying for Candace, our midday host. She is recovering from an accident and subsequent surgery. She's got a bit of a road of recovery ahead of her, so keep her in her prayers. 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But have a fantastic Friday. It's Friday. I will talk to you later.
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3: I think a lot of couples don't realize how the Lord wants our marriages to flourish. God designed marriage to be a reflection of Christ and His love for His bride, the church. And so He wants our marriages to be a beautiful, living reenactment of the greatest love story ever.
2: That's Larry McCall. He's with us today on Focus on the Family with Jim Daly. He'll be sharing some thoughtful ways that you can strengthen your marriage in the second half of life together. And we're so glad you're joining us. I'm John Fuller.
4: You know, John, this season of life doesn't get nearly the attention it should because there's still rocks in the road. You know, you think of a married couple who's been married 20 years, 30 years. They've got everything ironed out, all those bumps and wrinkles in the road, right? But there are other things that pop up, like things can get a little dry. You can have to deal with in-laws, elderly parents, whatever it might be. And things aren't going to go exactly according to plan, even though you feel like you're comfortable and you're kind of set in the way of the marriage. I mean, Gene and I are going to hit 40 years next August.
2: Which is incredible.
4: 40, that's big.
2: Yeah.
4: Congrats. Yeah, and I'm feeling like, okay, do we have it down perfectly? If Gene were here, to be honest, she'd say, no, you don't have it down perfectly. I do. No, I'm kidding. But I mean, it's so much fun. We enjoy it. But what a great opportunity to think about that second half, especially for those of you 2025. We're really encouraging you to tip in here and listen because it's going to be important.
2: Yeah. And Larry McCall is the director of Walking Like Jesus Ministries, and he's the longtime pastor at Christ's Covenant Church in Winona Lake, Indiana. He and his high school sweetheart, Gladine, have celebrated 50 years of marriage together. Congratulations.
4: 50? Well, let's stop there. I mean, that's pretty good. I'm only coming up to 40.
3: The more you get to know me, the more you respect her.
2: Well, we're going to hear stories from your life and insights that you've got from that pastoral perspective. And a lot of that is captured in a terrific book called A Seasoned Marriage. Living the gospel in the middle years and beyond.
4: Larry, welcome to Focus on the Family. Good to have you here.
3: Thanks for having me.
4: And congratulations on 50 years of marriage.
3: Yeah, the Lord has been kind.
4: Well, Gladine, it sounds like, has been very patient.
3: She has been. It's amazing. It's an evidence of God's grace in her life.
4: Okay, so there's a good place to start. That opening question, you know, if you're talking to a younger couple, like I mentioned, someone who's been married 15, 20, 25 years, what do you say to them? This is the reason or the way to make it to 50 years and beyond.
3: Well, the short answer, Jim, is God's grace. Yeah. It's only by God's grace applied to everyday life. And the subtitle of the book, even, Living the Gospel in the Middle Years and Beyond, yeah. We've had to learn that along the way. As we've journeyed together in our marriage, we've had to learn what that means to live out the gospel and not just grit our teeth and tolerate one another.
4: You know, not long ago, we did some marriage research, and it points to this very fact. And what it delineated is those that are convictional Christian, not what I would call light Christian. And we did ask those questions. We work with Ipsos out of DC. It's a journal-ready kind of research study, so it's very professional. Mm-hmm. And we didn't tilt it. We interviewed 4,000 couples.
3: Wow.
4: So it's statistically very, very sound. But here's the deal. In a more Christian light experience, they had the highest divorce rate.
3: Wow.
4: Higher than the world's in our study. Those that had the most satisfying marriages in every category, physical, emotional, spiritual, were the convictional Christian. And it led me to the conclusion that, you know, it's one thing to say, I love Jesus, but when you apply the Word of God, especially read the Word, pray together, go to church together, the benefits of that convictional Christian attitude are going to be there. And it's less so for, again, what I would call

0: social Christian or somebody that's made a confession of Christ, but you don't really live it.
1: Mm-hmm. Yeah.
0: Would you agree with that?
1: I agree with it very much.
0: And has that been part of your experience as you've counseled with couples? You know, when you see that convictional attitude that we got to take this to the Lord, it's the difference.
1: It is. And I think it goes back, Jim, the question, why did we get married in the first place? And I've been a pastor in a Christian college town for 40-some years. And so when you're a pastor in a Christian college town, a small town, you end up doing a lot of premarital counseling.
0: Yeah.
1: A lot of times when I'm counseling a couple, premarital counseling, I'll ask, why do you want to marry this person? And so if I turn to him first and say, why do you want to marry this gal? You know, he'll say something like, well, she just makes me so happy. You know, I just love her so much. And she laughs at my jokes. She watches sports with me. She makes me so happy. I just want to marry her and give her the opportunity of making me happy for the rest of her life.
0: A guy has said that?
1: No.
0: Oh, okay. But
2: that's the implication.
0: That's what they mean.
1: Yeah. And she'll say something similar.
0: Yeah.
1: You know, if I ask her, he makes me so happy. And I think that almost all of us get married because we think this person has the capacity of making me happy for the rest of their life.
0: Well, and sometimes that's conscious, and sometimes it's very unconscious that we're requiring that or expecting that. You mentioned in the book how you guys, you and Gladine, reached a low point
1: in your
0: marriage, and you weren't feeling happy anymore. Yeah. So, okay, first of all, thank you for that vulnerability. I think you're speaking for just about every couple, if we're honest. There will be somebody who's watching go, well, we were never unhappy. We've been married 50 years and it was all bliss. Man, God bless you.
1: Obviously, I would say they're the exception.
0: But you do have people that have that experience. But for the most part, that other 99.9% of us are going to hit some lulls in our marriage. You and Gladine did.
1: Yeah.
0: What was going on and how did you arrest that? How did you get a hold of that and say, okay, this isn't going to be the way to go?
1: Well, thanks for asking. Yeah, we were about 20 years into our marriage. So about 30 years ago, I would just summarize our marriage at that point as saying we were committed to one another. Neither of us was calling a divorce attorney, but neither of us was happy. And I look back on it now and I can see more clearly what we were doing. Mm-hmm. I expected her to make me happy. And my analysis, correct or not, my analysis was, you're not doing a very good job at making me happy. And you know, she didn't verbalize that, but she could have. And had I the humility to ask her, she probably would have said the same thing. And I think it was kind of like, you know, if you just poured enough love into me, I would have some love to get back into you. And there was like a stalemate. And here we were. I was a pastor for years by that point. I taught marriage seminars. And here we were, unhappy in our marriage.
0: Larry, I mean, this is the problem. Mm. I think this is the core of it all when you talk about the selfishness that we have as human beings.
1: Yeah.
0: And it's almost like we expect something different. But we're like in this life, in this world, this is the ankle bracelet, the ankle chain that exists for most of humanity.
1: Yeah.
0: We are selfish creatures. We live in sin. We're in a sinful world. Jesus died for those sins and for our eternal life. But it is a process to find the key to take that ankle chain off, correct?
1: Yes.
0: And I mean, it's that epiphany where we got to get to that place where, okay, being selfless is maybe the whole goal of this institution of marriage, to make us more like Christ.
1: Amen. Thank you, Jim.
0: But in that context, that's a tough journey.
1: Yeah.
0: Because we are selfish.
1: Yeah.
0: So how do we get a hold of ourselves as husbands, as wives, to say, okay, I'm blowing it. And now Gene's listening to this, I'm sure today. Yeah. I've got to go home and face the music myself. Yeah. Well, you spoke so well, Jim. But we all have selfish areas.
1: Yeah, we do.
0: How do we begin to work on that?
1: Well, Jim, you used the word epiphany a while ago. And when you said that, my heart resonated because it was like the Holy Spirit turned the lights on. When we were in that bottoming out era, and I hope it was a bottom out. I never want to go back there.
0: Huh.
1: At that time, we met an older gentleman in our community whose wife was in the latter stages of Alzheimer's and lived in a nursing home just up the street from our home.
0: Hmm.
1: And every day, Bob would go to the nursing home and he would help the staff spoon feed his wife. He would help change her diaper. He would wash her.
0: Care for her.
1: And then he would sing love songs to her. And this is when we were at our low point, right? And so here's a gentleman in his 80s. And I'm watching him, listening to him love his wife sacrificially, and it dawned on me, he's not getting anything from his wife. Yeah. Well, Eileen was still loving me. I just didn't, in my pride, I didn't think it was enough. But his wife wasn't doing anything for him. She wasn't serving him practically. She wasn't serving him through her words. She didn't even remember his name. Mm. And at that same time, that epiphany, the Holy Spirit brought 1 John 4:19 to this hard heart. We love because he first loved us. And the lights came on. The way Bob can love his wife is he's not depending on her to pour love into him. Mm-hmm. He's leaning on God's love, which is superabundant, overflowing love. And the Holy Spirit broke my heart. And it was a gradual change, but he began to blow fresh air into us. And the balloon of our marriage began to rise again. And Gladine came with me on that journey. That was 30 years ago. And it's not that we don't have any ups and downs now, but that was a turning point. It was seeing that our love for our spouse is not dependent on our spouse. Our love for our spouse is depending on God's love for us.
0: You have been married 50 years. You've kind of lived through all the seasons, maybe except the very last season here that is going to face each and every of us. But in that regard, what would you say is the most important thing to, again, navigate life's seasons? So if you break it in first half and second half, speaking to the married couples listening, what's the thing to remember about life?
1: Yeah. Well, I think one thing to remember is that life continues to change. I think a lot of us, we don't always welcome change. Some change is good, but some change is hard. And I think of the seasons of marriage, I think a turning point for a lot of couples is when the last of their kids leaves home. Mm-hmm. That all of a sudden they just see the two of them now. They're just looking at each other. And I think a lot of couples get to the point where they're empty nesters and they're thinking, who is this person? Mm. And they have a decision to make. Are we going to regroup here? Are we going to reconnect as a couple? Or are we going to continue to live parallel lives that are committed but not full of joy?
0: Yeah.
1: And I think that's a marking point for the seasoned marriage, I would call it.
0: You know, I read this article years ago in the Washington Post, but it resurfaced, I think, in another newspaper, maybe the New York Times, I can't remember, but they refer to it as the graying of divorce.
1: Yeah.
0: And this is the phenomena, I think, best described by saying couples that, you know, the husband pursues a career, maybe the wife too, they have children, maybe the wife made the decision to stay home, the kids are now out of the home, they're through college, and she kind of looks at him and says, I really don't love you anymore, I don't know you anymore. And it's a high number of wives filing for divorce in that graying of divorce situation. Speak to that disconnection. It feels very transactional. We got together, we created children, we've raised these children.
1: Yeah.
0: Now we don't need to be together anymore. That's not God's intention for
1: us. It's not at all. Mm. But it happens so easily, so naively, that, you know, a couple gets married and they have this season of joy in their honeymoon season, and then maybe the children come, financial struggles, can we afford to buy our first house, then caring for that house, and the career is more demanding, and they just don't work on their marriage. They don't focus on their marriage. And whether they realize it or not, they're gradually drifting apart. And then the last of the kids leaves home, and they come to that realization, we hardly know each other anymore.
0: Mm-hmm.
1: So now the question is, what decision are you going to make? What action steps are you going to take to draw back together?
0: And what would be some of those actions that you could do in the busy time of life to make sure that the second half is set up? You know, think of how we plan for retirement, hopefully. You know, you're putting something away, you're meeting with your financial advisor, and they're telling you, 10% of this, 5% of that, whatever.
1: Yeah.
0: But you put intentionality toward it. We don't do that in our marriage, the first half, to say, okay, once we hit 25 years, what should the next 25 years look like? Yeah. What would you say to them?
1: Thanks for asking, Jim. Yeah, I think in those situations, if a couple comes to that point where they realize we've drifted apart, there should be a leaning into God's grace to humbly confess, I've contributed to the distance. And so I think for us, especially us men, we need to humble ourselves and realize we've contributed to the distance. And the man's focused on his job, focused on his hobbies, and he'd be happy to keep on going for a while. But the wife's saying, hey, what about us? And so for a man to realize his security in Christ, the safety of the gospel, that he doesn't have to be proud and defensive. I'm a proud and defensive man, so I speak for
0: aren't
1: us
0: we all?
1: Men. Yeah. But to lean in and say, you know what, sweetheart, I've contributed to the distance. Will you forgive me for not pouring more into you as your husband? And then you take that to the Lord, confessing, we need your help, we want to come together. So it's God-oriented, grace-saturated, but then it gets real practical. Let's spend more time together. Mm-hmm. You know, let's do things together. Let's pray together, learn together, do chores together, where you're beginning to bond again like you did in the early days.
2: Yeah. Mm-hmm. Yeah, I appreciate that. Our guest today on Focus on the Family is Larry McCall, and he's got this terrific book, and we're covering some of the points in it, A Seasoned Marriage, Living the Gospel in the Middle Years and Beyond. And you can get a copy of this terrific resource at focusonthefamily.com/broadcast.
0: One of the concepts that you mentioned in your book is to look for friends that are ahead of us.
1: Yeah.
0: And to pull from their wisdom. And kind of wrap that whole comment and question up in your response.
1: Well, certainly there's value in having friends that are more mature in Christ than we are. And I think if we're struggling in our marriage, to have the humility to go to our friends and saying, hey, we want to grow in our marriage. We're struggling right now. Would you pray for us? Would you help us? And Lord willing, in the local church especially, you can find friends like that. But you know, Jim, you mentioned trying to see this from a wife's perspective, and here we are, three men talking about this.
0: Right, I'm trying to be that person at the table.
1: But as much as we can. What I do when I counsel couples pastorally, when I hear those kinds of stories, mm-hmm. my mind goes back to what Paul said in Ephesians 5, where he said, husbands, love your wives, and then he connects it to Christ, just as Christ loved the church. Wives, submit to your husbands as to the Lord. He ties everything in that whole section vertically to who Christ is, what he has done.
0: Yeah.
1: Children, parents, employers, employees, he ties them all directly to Christ. Everything ties vertical. And I tell a wife in that situation, when you're looking at your husband, you're saying, I want to love him again. And she's looking at her husband and seeing his inadequacy. I say, look over his shoulder. Who do you see? You see Christ. And your love for your husband is not based on the worthiness of your husband. Mm. Your love for your husband is based on the worthiness of Christ. Look at who he is. Look at what he has done for you as a Christian woman. Lean on his grace. It's going to maybe be a rough road, but Christ is able to give you the grace to renew your love for your husband.
0: Yeah, that's it right there. It's one thing to look for that couple ahead of us in church or wherever you might find that connection. It's another thing for a younger couple to see you as the older couple.
1: Yeah.
0: Because in our minds, we're always the younger yes. couple, right? But for that younger couple to say, hey, would you guys like to mentor us? That happened to you.
1: It sure did.
0: And how did that make you feel?
1: Yeah. Well, at first, we've been asked this several times, but one time in particular, there was a young couple in our church wanted us to walk with them through the premarital process. And our pastors, there are six of us, you know, most of them are a lot younger than I am. And I thought, why didn't you, attach yourself to one of these younger couples closer to your age? They said, we wanted to meet with an older couple. Learn from maybe our more years of experience, our more years of processing problems.
0: I think it's great.
1: But one thing Gladden and I realize and is a lot of older people, and we spend a lot of our time these days ministering to our peers.
0: Yeah.
1: Because of the Seasoned Marriage book, I do a lot of grandparenting ministry. A lot of older couples feel like younger couples don't want to hang with us. They don't want to hang with old fogies. And just the opposite is true. Most young couples would love to get time with an older couple. And so I would encourage older couples to actually initiate, if possible, approach a younger couple and say, hey, we'd love for you to come over for dinner and just talk. And we'll get to know you and see where it goes. Or even Gladden and I have Zoom calls with some younger couples in other places.
0: That's fantastic.
1: And kind of mentor them long distance. But to pour into them by God's grace.
0: Yeah, that is so good. You challenge the cultural idea that retirement is all about leisure. Now, you're popping my bubble because I've got my goals. It's golf and maybe some other fun things to do with Gene. That's a good plan. But why do you believe it's more important to retire to something than retire from something?
1: Yeah, I think most people want to retire from.
0: Yeah.
1: I want to leave this job. I want to leave the stress, the deadlines, the pressures, the
0: commute. I want to breathe.
1: That's right. And it's understandable. It is. It's a fallen world, and there's a lot to daily life that are difficult. But to retire to something.
0: Uh-huh.
1: And I like to tell people, look at the beginning and end of the Bible. I mean, literally the beginning and the end. You know, what do you read in the first couple of chapters? What do you read in the last couple of chapters? God designed us as image bearers to be fruitful, to work in a good way. Mm-hmm. And we tend to think of work as negative. Work came about before the fall, and work will continue after the curse is removed, that we're going to have productivity in eternity. And for us to think, even if life is changing, I can still be fruitful. We can still be fruitful in our older years. And so to retire to something, God, what are you calling us to in this season that we can bring you delight as we serve other people?
0: Plenty of volunteer opportunities.
1: Oh, many.
2: Yeah, and I was really struck, Larry, by the story you had of a Sunday school teacher that you visited. I've known some people that kind of hit that spot where they're really confined.
1: Yes.
2: They can't do a whole lot.
1: Yes.
2: They can't produce like they used to. I heard one older relative say, I'm no good anymore.
1: Yeah.
2: But this Sunday school teacher really inspired you.
1: She sure did. John, thank you for bringing that story up. Yes, Gladian and I grew up in the same church. We've known each other almost our whole lives.
2: Wow.
1: And we were blessed with a Sunday school teacher who was very fruitful in her middle season of years and very active in teaching children, very evangelistic, and a godly woman. And when we were married for a while, we were back in her hometown, and we went to visit her in the nursing home, and there she is in a wheelchair. And she was not complaining. She was not saying, I can't do this and I can't do that. She realized that she could still be fruitful even if she was hindered through immobility. She couldn't get out and about much anymore. But she devoted herself to a ministry of prayer, hours a day. And she told Gladine and me, I prayed for you two every day for years.
2: Mm-hmm.
1: And Gladine and I looked at each other as we left that place, and we began to wonder, is some of the fruit of our ministry the fruit of her ministry in praying for us?
2: Mm-hmm.
1: And so even some of the listeners today are struggling with immobility, can't do what they used to do, but they can still have a fruitful ministry in other ways, through prayer, through writing notes of encouragement.
2: Mm-hmm.
1: We always have opportunities until the Lord calls us home or truly, fully disables us. We always have the opportunity to be fruitful for him.
0: You know, John, we don't mention this, but we have a wonderful volunteer ministry here at Focus. I'm thinking of couples that come and they help serve at banquets and, you know, just do filing for us. And it's been such a blessing. I mean, some of these folks have worked 50,000 hours.
1: 50,000?
0: Yeah, I mean, that's a long time.
2: Mm-hmm. Elaine, that's a lot of volunteer
0: hours. I'm thinking
2: hours.
0: Of Elaine,
2: yes,
0: right?
2: Bless
0: and
2: her.
0: She was like top of the heap when it came to volunteers.
2: Mm.
0: And that's just part of it. And so if you're interested in that, get in touch with us.
2: Mm-hmm.
0: There's probably ways to work that. You've said one of the greatest ministries older couples can offer is the legacy of a long-term marriage.
1: Yes.
0: Explain why that's so important.
1: Yeah. I think a lot of younger couples value committed relationships.
0: Mm-hmm.
1: But they don't necessarily see the value of what the old-timers called holy matrimony. And so they're content with seeing people live together and never have the bond of marriage, the covenant bond of marriage. And so to give them a living picture in our long-time marriages that this is a beautiful thing, this is a reflection of Christ and his love for his bride, long marriages have a mission of reflecting Christ in a way that the younger generation can see and aspire to.
0: In that kind of context, I think one of the good points that you've made in the book, there's several, but one is you encourage couples to prepare not just for their legal and financial documents, but for their spiritual will. And I don't think I've thought of that or heard of that. Explain what it is to prepare a spiritual will.
1: Yeah, I think a spiritual will has the idea of, what am I wanting to gift to our children, our grandchildren, our great-grandchildren that's not necessarily tangible monetary, but shows them the value of Christ, the value, the treasure of knowing him and serving him in written form and tell our story of how much we've enjoyed Christ, how we've benefited from his grace, but also encourage them to seek him as well.
0: Yeah.
1: So it could even just be one sheet of paper.
0: You know, something I did, I encourage parents to do, I kept journals for the boys from the time they were conceived. So both journals are probably 400 pages, and
1: wow.
0: I was able to travel internationally. I'd fill in family history, spiritual background, those things that the Lord did as key milestones in our family's lives, you know? And they've enjoyed it. Trent keeps it right at his bedside and reads it. He told me he reads it every night.
1: Wow.
0: Which I think is really cool. But that's an expanded version of that will. But it's a great way to communicate to your kids the things that are important to you. Mm-hmm. Larry, we're right at the end here. And I think one of the most important questions is the couple that's listening, they've gone through the hard grind of work and vocation and raising the kids. And now they're just at a lull. They don't have the spark for each other anymore.
1: Yeah.
0: And I think it's a wise place for us to wrap up. Obviously, get a copy of Larry's book. We'll tell you how to do that in a minute. But there are ways that the Lord will intervene on your behalf if you lean into him.
1: Amen.
0: But what should a couple practically do to say, okay, this is not healthy where we're at. We need to get to a better place. How do we get there?
1: Yeah, I think there are probably more than one step to that. But I would encourage couples to first focus on the hope we have in the Lord. And I think a lot of couples don't realize how the Lord wants our marriages to flourish.
0: Mm.
1: God designed marriage to be a reflection of Christ and his love for his bride, the church. And so he wants our marriages to be a beautiful living reenactment of the greatest love story ever.
0: Mm-hmm.
1: And so if we're in that lull, to lean into him and say, Lord, we know you can resurrect our marriage. You resurrected Lazarus from the dead and others. You can resurrect our marriage from the dead. Lord, we know you want that. Please help us. And we ask his help. And don't be surprised when you begin to see him working in your lives, but also to be humble enough to seek help. You know, I encourage people to get pastoral counseling, talk to your friends that are stable in Christ and ask for their prayer support. And don't feel like it's hopeless. It's not hopeless.
0: And let me turn to the listener. Focus on the Family is here for you. We want your marriage to be the best it can be. Hopefully people feel that way, John. We have lots of great resources to help you. You can take our marriage assessment. It's an online quiz. It's free. It'll point out your strengths and your weaknesses, the areas to work on. And that's something, Gene and I need to do it, actually. I'm going to do that this week.
2: Over a million people have taken that quiz, so it'll be a million and one or two.
0: I'll be that million first person. But you can do that. And also, you can get a copy of Larry's great book, A Seasoned Marriage. 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And hopefully get into a position where your marriage is stronger and healthier in Christ.
2: Mm-hmm. 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Well, have a great weekend, and plan on joining us on Monday as Pastor Ted Cunningham offers some encouragement for every marriage, even if you're not a perfect match.
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5: Hey, it's Carmen with The Morning Cruise. Ever since I was a little girl, I have always loved the 4th of July. There's something about the fireworks, the red, white, and blue, the love of country, the cookout. just the celebration of it all. It's truly one of my favorite holidays. That's why I'm thrilled to tell you about our next merch drop. It's our 4th of July drop happening this Wednesday, June 3rd at 9 a.m. Eastern. We've got three pieces for you. First up, we have a classic American flag on a navy shirt. And then we have a faded red shirt with All American written across the front. They are so cute and so Americana. But my absolute favorite piece in this drop is the hat. Y'all, this hat is all the things. It's a stitched American flag that works for both men and women. Honestly, it'll be my go-to hat for the summer. With it being our country's 250, we thought it'd be fun to have one more drop before summer starts. Quantities are limited, so log on now to get a reminder when the shop opens up. You can do all this at thejoyfm.com.
6: In the Christian life, we also have those encumbrances, those things that impede, those things that hinder us on our walk. 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He's just lay it aside, put it aside, deal with it, turn away from it, and make it right between you and God.
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6: All of us go through different seasons in our life, and so sometimes if the season lasts too long, we just have the idea that that's what life's all about, just one big heavy burden. But that's not really true, because all of us go through those seasons. Sometimes there are more clouds than there is sunshine, and we're often prone to think, well, is this what life is all about? No, that's not what life is all about. Life really is all about something very, very exciting. And that's what I want to talk about in this message today, no matter where you are and what you're feeling and how down you may be or how up you are. The issue is, what is life really and truly all about? And I want you to turn, if you will, to Hebrews chapter 12. And there are two verses here that I want us to look at primarily. Because I believe in these two verses, God gives us, not necessarily some formula, but He gives us an insight, an understanding of what life is all about and why we can live it to the very fullest, no matter what's going on. And so when we think about living life to the fullest, first of all, according to this passage, it involves the encouragement of others. It's very significant how the writer begins this chapter. Look at what he says. Therefore, since we have so great a cloud of witnesses, then let us run this race. If you'll notice in the latter part of the first verse, he says, the race that is set before us. What he's doing here is comparing the Christian life to this race. Now think about it for a moment. He says, in this race, and he puts it in those terms, in this race, he says, we have encouragers. And one of the things that is so vital to living life to the fullest is fulfilling the will of God for our life and being conformed to His likeness, and that is fulfilling the purpose for which God created us. And until a person does that, until they're in the process of doing it, they'll never be in a real fulfillment in life. You can have all the money you want. You'll never be able to fill up that vacuum with anything else in life than walking in the will of God. One of the very important things in fulfilling life and living a fulfilling life is that you and I have good encouragers. And so I want you to think for just a moment in your life, who is the person, when you think about them, you just feel good on the inside, just thinking about them? You say, well, I don't have anybody like that. Then you're missing something in life. Every one of God's children need encouragers like that. That's part of living life to the fullest, because it's not going to be easy oftentimes. But if I have encouragers, those who are here encouraging me, that whole vast witness up there in heaven, which I can read about in the Word of God, I am certainly going to understand and begin to live life to the fullest with all those people who are cheering me on and cheering you on, wishing the best for you, wanting the best for you, and the greatest cheerer of all is the Lord Jesus Christ Himself. Well, there's a second thing involved, I think, in living life to the fullest, and I think it's found in this passage. Notice what he says now. Therefore, since we have so great a cloud of witnesses surrounding us, let us also lay aside every encumbrance. Now, the runner is going to dress down because he doesn't want anything to deter him with speed and reaching the goal. In the Christian life, we also have those encumbrances, those things that impede, those things that hinder us on our walk. Because as we are moving in the will of God, anything that hinders our keeping the pace with God and His will and His timing, which is so very important, anything that distracts my attention, gets me off course, is an encumbrance. He says, lay it aside, put it aside, deal with it, turn away from it, and make it right between you and God. Now, you would think that this next phrase, he'd have put them all together. Look at this. He says, let us also lay aside every encumbrance and the sin which so easily entangles us. Now, to entangle means to get tripped up by something. Well, would not encumbrances and sins be the same? Not necessarily. An encumbrance is something that's more subtle. You have to sort of look for that because, as we say, you may have lived with it a long time. It may have been the way you've been thinking all of your life. And so when he says, and the sin which so easily entangles us, what is he referring to? First of all, if you'll notice, he doesn't say S-I-N-S, sins, but the sin which so easily entangles us. More than likely, and I wouldn't say this is true of everybody, but probably for most of us it's true, that is, Satan has one tool that is the most effective of all. It is the one that he usually at least can get a little leeway in our life if we're not careful. He says, dealing with this sin, laying aside this sin which so easily besets us. That is, there may be some particular weakness in your life. It may be doubt. It may be this issue of finances. It may be greed. It may be lust, whatever it might be. But it is an area in life in which we have to keep struggling with and fighting against. It's the one that somehow Satan, no matter what we do, he seems to be able to get a little toehold, a little edge every once in a while. He says we have to deal not only with these encumbrances, these things that are sort of subtle that may not be quite so evident, but he says sin, those things that we know to be deliberate, willful choices of disobedience to God. And he says it's the sin, if you'll notice, that so easily besets us. It's the one thing we seemingly can falter and fall to the most frequently or the most easily. If we're going to live our life to the fullest, we must deal with those things we have to struggle with, because it is those kind of things that will cause us to stumble and to fall and to fall off the track. It is those kind of things that cause us to begin to look out yonder instead of keeping our eye on the goal. And we want to get detoured. And sometimes it's things in a person's life. Their desire to have things, because things gives them a sense of worth and value. Things gives them a sense of acceptance. If they get enough things, they can make a big enough impression, then they'll be more accepted, and feeling more accepted, they'll feel more loved, and feeling more loved, they'll feel better about themselves, when all of that is a trap. Well, as we look and examine our lives, some things may not quite be quite so easy to walk away from and to deal with as others. And he says, this sin that so easily besets you, that may require strong self-discipline on our part. Just like the runner, has to practice and practice and practice and practice and watch what they eat. And the self-discipline in order to win the race is extremely important. The same thing is true in the Christian life. And even though we say when you receive the Lord Jesus Christ as your personal Savior and He's living His life in and through you, that doesn't mean that we do not have to bring every area of our life under discipline, under the will and purpose and plan of God. And sometimes that's not easy to do. That's why he says, lay these things aside. We have to rely upon him and trust in him. And that's why you have to stay in the Word of God. What does God say about this? How did this work in someone else's life in the New Testament? How's it working in other people's lives? How does God give them victory in their life? And so there are things we have to bring under discipline in our life in order to live life to the fullest. But notice what else he says. He says, laying aside these encumbrances and the sin which so easily besets us, and let us run with endurance the race that is set before us. Now, to run with endurance implies that there are going to be hardships, trials, difficulties, adversities, and suffering. To endure means I must be steadfast. and strong and be willing to stand against and in the face of all kinds of opposition or objects along the way that would trip us up or that would hinder us. And so he says, let us run this race with endurance. Now, when it comes to being a person of endurance, what does it say to us? Well, it says that you and I are willing to keep moving in the direction that God is leading us, no matter what we face. We're not going to give up and quit because all of a sudden we're looking at something so steep and thinking, how can I ever climb this? Or when it looks so deserted and empty and we think, why do I ever want to walk through this? Or when it becomes so dark that we don't see our way clear. Well, the person who is weak says, forget it. I give up. I quit. And this is why oftentimes you'll find people who used to come to church and used to be involved and used to serve the Lord and no longer do. And you say, well, whatever happened? Well, I don't know. Somehow it just wasn't working out for me and it didn't work for me. Listen, don't let anybody tell you it doesn't work. If they're talking about the Christian life not working, yes, it does. But we are the ones who don't work. And we're the ones who want to give up and quit. Sure, it's going to be difficult. Sure, it's going to be tough. But listen, when you and I learn to endure, we don't quit. No matter how dark, we keep moving. We'll have just enough light to keep us going. But we don't give up and we don't quit and we don't sit down and have a pity party and we don't turn around and want to go home because it's easier where we came from. And yet that is exactly what happens to a lot of people. That's why they are living in a backslidden condition, because they gave up when the going got tough. And they decided it was too tough and too rough. And therefore, they're just going to quit. Just forget it. Just decide they're just going to live their life the way they want to. They tried the Christian life and it didn't work. Well, maybe they didn't have enough encouragers. Maybe they didn't listen to their encouragers. They certainly didn't listen to those and those in the Scriptures. And you see, no matter how well someone does, someone else will do better. That's not the issue. I'm not running a race against someone else. I'm not in competition with somebody else's Christian life. The issue is, have I set my heart and mind to do the will of God? Am I walking in the will of God? Am I moving on the Christian life? Am I growing in the Christian life? Every falter, every failure, every stumble, when you fall off the track, you get up and get going and keep moving. What happens? We learn to watch for those areas that can entangle us and those things that could cause us to be detoured. We learn to watch. We learn as we move along. For example, if you go back to this 36th verse in the 10th chapter, he says, for you have need of endurance so that when you have done the will of God, you may receive what is promised. What is he talking about? He's talking about what he knows is going to be absolutely essential in your life and my life, that we will go through difficult times. Now listen carefully. There are always going to be hard times, tough times, difficult times. Always going to be those kind of times, whether it's in your vocation, your relationships, your family, your finances. That doesn't make any difference. We're living in a sinful world. We've got three enemies, the flesh, the world, and the devil. It's not going to be easy. It will never be easy. But here's the difference. The difference in the people that God uses and the people somehow that seem to end up on the shelf are those who are willing to endure when everything in them says quit, give up, and forget it. Suppose the Apostle Paul had said, after he got beaten and stoned in Lystra, he said, well, suppose he'd have said, this is it, God. I mean, Father, thank you very much. No thanks. And suppose the Apostle Paul had decided to go home and just settle down and just relax and live life. And after all, I mean, he was saved. He knew he was saved. He had done his part. And suppose he'd have said, that's it. That's all I'm doing. I mean, enough beatings is enough. Enough being stoned is enough. I mean, after all, God, you don't expect me just to lay down my life. Oh, yes, he does. And you know what? He hadn't changed. You see, the people who've made a difference in your life and my life are the people who have endured, not people who floated along with everything going their way. It's the people who've been through the storms and got soaking, sopping wet in the desert and burned and in the streams where they almost drowned. In the difficult, in the hardship, he says, this Christian life, if you want to live life to the fullest, you learn to endure hardship. Then he says one other thing, and I want to close with this one. In the next verse, he says, in this Christian life, if we're to live life to the fullest, we're to fix our eyes on Jesus, the author and perfecter of faith, who for the joy set before him endured the cross, despising the shame, and has sat down at the right hand of the throne of God. Now, what does he say? If we're going to live life to the fullest, we're to fix our eyes on Jesus. Now, let me say this and listen carefully. I don't care how low down you get, how despairing things look, how depressed, I mean, it doesn't make any difference how deep, dark, down in the gorges of life you find yourself. If you will focus your eyes upon the Lord Jesus Christ, I'm not going to say that always, instantly, it's all over and everything is wonderful. And you may go through a season that God allows you to be able to sense what it means to be down and discouraged and depressed and beaten down in order to make us sensitive to people who live that way. But if you'll get your focus on Him, it won't take long till something happens in your thinking. When you focus your attention upon Him, what happens is you begin to think the way He thinks. You begin to see Him as He is. You are reminded of this loving, unconditional, loving Savior, this Lord, this Christ, this Jesus, who not only is in heaven, He's always there running with us. He is our traveling companion. He's our running companion, and He will never allow you and me to take a single step from the moment you received Jesus Christ as your Savior, when you were on the starting line, the moment you were saved. I was 12 years of age. Not one single step have I ever taken that He was not living on the inside of me, standing by my side, moving ahead, moving behind, there to protect and to provide and to keep. If you and I are going to live this life to the fullest, I mean, if we're going to live it to the fullest and enjoy it no matter what we're going through and whatever we're facing in life. You see, it has nothing to do with my external circumstances. If you and I are living in the center of God's will, that is, if we are committed to doing the will of God, we are committed for Him to working and molding in our life, then whatever storm He sends us through will be to His glory ultimately. Whatever difficulty and hardship and adversity and suffering He takes us through, what's He doing? He is building something within our life. What is He doing? He's building endurance. Now listen to this. Why does He build endurance in this storm? I'll tell you why. Because He knows He's going to allow another storm. And endurance here equips me for the endurance later. And that endurance is not only built and working in our life to equip us for the next storm, the next trial, and the next heartache, but it is also preparing us for more effective ministry. More effective ministry in other people's lives. More expanded ministry in someone else's life. And it makes no difference who you are. God has gifted you and God has talented you. And He has equipped you and He's in the process of equipping you to be a blessing to other people. And as you and I walk through the storms and we face the hardships and we get up after we have fallen, but we keep moving toward the goal and we do not allow anything nor anyone to divert our attention long from the goal that God has set for us. And so He says, fix your eyes on Jesus. You'll stumble and falter and fall, and you'll feel so unworthy and so guilty. Fix your eyes on Him. And when you fix your eyes on Him, you understand this loving Jesus who is your running companion just picked you up. He's the one who's whispering in your ear, you'll make it. Just keep going. It doesn't make any difference how tough it looks right now. You keep your focus on Me. I am your Savior, your Lord, your life. And all that you need in these moments in your life, I will be that to you with no exception. Think about this. Running a race and running in the energy of Almighty God. The psalmist said, I will go in the strength of the Lord my God. The 68th Psalm says, God commands our strength. He says, you'll mount up with wings like eagles. You'll run and not be weary. You'll walk and not grow faint or lose heart. What is this Christian life all about? The Christian life is all about living and doing the will of my Father. The Christian life is all about being conformed to the likeness of His Son. Everything else about the Christian life is secondary to that. The area you serve, how God works in your life, and how He uses you in someone else's life, all that's secondary. If I'm going to live life to the fullest, I must get on the track that He has set for me and set as my goal. Not achievement and accomplishment in the eyes of the world, but to do the will of my Father and to be conformed to the likeness of His Son. Now, how does it all begin? Here's how it starts. It starts with your recognition that apart from God, your life has no sense of real, genuine purpose or meaning. It means you're not going anywhere. Once you receive Jesus Christ as your Savior, here's what He does. He not only forgives you of all of your sin, but He sets you in the right direction. You say, but you know, suppose I'm 40 years old, He takes you right where you are. Suppose I'm 70 years of age, He takes you right where you are. You just don't have as long to run, that's all. You don't have as long to run. You won't have as many battles to face. It may be a little tougher on you than someone who's been a Christian a long time. It doesn't make any difference. Now, the ideal will of God is that you be saved early in life. But suppose you aren't. Does that mean that God doesn't care? No. It means He'll take you anywhere you are, my friend. And if you will surrender your life to Him and tell Him, God, I've blown it. I've had it my way. I am coming to the cross. I'm trusting Jesus Christ to forgive me for my sins by His death at Calvary. I'm just turning my life over to you. He puts you on the track. The Spirit of God comes into your life to enable you, to guide you, to show you. The Lord Jesus Christ becomes your running companion. It starts with trusting Him as your Savior.
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7: 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Many years ago, First Baptist Church of Atlanta faced a difficult obstacle. Hear about Dr. Stanley's Joshua-like approach to this challenge in A Moment with Charles Stanley.
10: Well, we purchased all this property to build, and one fella held out on us. So he had a little building right down the middle of the block, and he told me three times no, he wasn't interested in selling. So I was in the particular room with my staff, and we were all praying, and so I was looking out the window for a few minutes, and I looked up and saw that building, and it's like the Lord said to me, "Do you remember Joshua?" I said, "Oh, yes." I got so excited. So then I mentioned to the staff, and I thought about now, what are they going to think when I ask them to do what I was going to ask them? But I talked to them about it, and I said, "Look, here's what we're going to do. We're going to march around that block once a week for 6 weeks." And this was on a Tuesday, and I said, the seventh week, we're going to march around it seven times. We're going to do exactly what Joshua did. Nobody speaks, and we're not going to tell anybody. So I don't want you to go telling church members we march around the block. So we marched around it six times, and the seventh was I think it was in March, cold, windy, freezing day. We marched around it seven times. Nobody said a word. And about 3 months, this gentleman called me. He said, "Dr. Stanley, are you still interested in this piece of property?" I said, "Well, we might be." Anyway, we got it for a good price, and a few months later. So God's still in the business of working miracles if we'll just trust Him and obey Him. And sometimes we don't want to obey Him because we think, well, what will people think? That's not even the issue. And you'd think after a while we'd figure that out. It isn't an issue what people think. The issue is, what does God think, and what is obedience? Because the consequence of obedience is always good. And oftentimes what gets us in trouble is because it doesn't come when we think it ought to come. I could have said after 2 months, well, he's not going to sell it, but I didn't do that. I thought, God, we did exactly what you said do. Now we're going to trust you. It took about 3 months for him to call me, and then about within the next 2 months, we had it.
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5: It is my mission now to like teach everyone Mahjong. It is so fun. Even Brandon said the other day, he goes, I think this is just going to be a fad. And CB Haley and I were like, nope, absolutely not. This is here to stay. But I will say when the girls were little, when scrapbooking was a thing, I went all in. When beading became a thing, I went all in.
12: My sister and I have this thing that we call the ABCs of Carmen. And it's basically, we can go through the alphabet of all of her fads and phases. And for S, it is scrapbooking. 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
14: Good morning. It's Bill from the Morning Cruise with Dave, Bill, and Carmen. Our show gets started in just a few minutes. JR has been sitting in for Dave this weekend. We've had some laughs. We've also had some pretty meaningful conversation. We like to think of our show as a podcast and a playlist all in one. It's the Morning Cruise, and it starts in just a couple minutes right here on the Joy FM.

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It's the Morning Cruise with Dave, Bill, and Carmen on the Joy FM. I'm Bill, and I want to direct your attention to the last book of the New Testament, the second to last chapter, the book of Revelation. It's the revelation of Jesus Christ that he gave to his apostle John when he was exiled on the island of Patmos. And the most glorious thing about this book is not the charts that people make out of it. It's the revealing of Jesus, the Son of God, in his exalted state, reigning and ruling at God's right hand and coming back again to take his own, to be with him. And this is the future for every Christian. Here's what Revelation 21:3 says. Behold, the dwelling place of God is with man. He will dwell with them, and they will be his people, and God himself will be with them as their God. He will wipe away every tear from their eyes. Death shall be no more. Neither shall there be mourning, nor crying, nor pain anymore, for the former things have passed away. And he who was seated on the throne said, Behold, I am making all things new. I love those words. For the Christian, they are words of hope. And hopefully, you heard what they said. A lot of people have a vision of the afterlife as floating on a cloud, playing a harp. That's maybe kind of a thin perversion of Greek philosophy, but it in no way is the teaching of Scripture. Yes, when we die, we're

absent from the body, present with the Lord, as I've already talked about this week. But the future for the Christian is not a disembodied state. The future for the Christian is a new heaven and a new earth. God is making all things new. That includes the cosmos itself. And we will dwell on a renewed earth in the kingdom of heaven as they come together at the end of the age. And here's the beautiful thing. Did you hear what the text said? It said, not that the dwelling place of man is with God up in heaven, but rather this, the dwelling place of God is with man. He will dwell with them. God himself will be with them as their God. This is the promise from the beginning. And if you understand this right and read the text and see what it says, it should bring you all the way back to the book of Genesis. It should take you all the way back to the original creation and commission of Adam and Eve. And even though they fell, God drew near to them, gave them a promise that a Redeemer would come in Genesis 3:15, fulfilled that promise specifically through a chosen man, Abraham, and his seed, and then brought that promise to full fruition in the sending of Jesus, his only begotten Son, his Messiah, our Lord and Savior, the one who is seated on the throne, the one who has promised to make all things new. Here's the beautiful thing. If you are a Christian, he has already sent his Holy Spirit to dwell in you to begin that renovation project that he's going to do for the entire cosmos. But it starts in you the minute you trust Christ as your Lord and Savior and the Spirit of God comes into your life. Do you know what it means to have a relationship with God? That's what we're talking about here. We're not talking about making a religious commitment, a bare bones kind of, I'm going to get my life cleaned up or straightened out. You can't even do that if you try. But one has already done it for you. That's what the life, death, burial, and resurrection of Jesus is all about. He did for you in his perfect life and his atoning death what you cannot do for yourself. And so all that's left for you is to trust him as your Lord and Savior. And as you do that, he makes you a new creation. 2 Corinthians 5:17 says this, therefore, if anyone is in Christ, he is a new creation. The old has passed away. Behold, the new has come. Let the Lord renew you from the inside out. Get a foretaste of what it will be like to be in that new creation reality when Christ returns and the new heavens and the new earth are our dwelling place. Father, we come to you today asking for the touch of heaven on earth today as you had us pray in your prayer, your kingdom come, your will be done on earth as it is in heaven. We long for the day when heaven and earth will be one, when we will see the reconciliation of all things and when we walk in that new creation. But even now, Lord, you're doing new creation things in your people. God, we pray for the healing and restoration of family relationships, Lord, and specifically for this one on our prayer center who has asked. Lord, we pray for wisdom and strength and stronger faith for college graduates, high school graduates, but particularly these college grads who are looking for a career path and they need blessings and the right job. Father, for those who are looking for those things that are new in their lives, we pray, God, for a renewal that comes from you. For someone who is asking, Lord, for a newness of their mind and their heart and their emotions, having worked and lived through childhood trauma, God, that you would bring renewal to that one. For someone else who has been diagnosed with cancer, for your healing touch, Lord, and for a wife who's been battling a severe and aggressive form of endometriosis for years, we pray, Father, for your healing touch. We pray for your renewal. God, we pray for your salvation, that you would work by your Spirit. Give us a foretaste of that which is to come, Lord, and let us long for and live for the promise fulfilled that Christ will return and make all things new, and that even includes the cosmos, the heavens, and the earth. Oh, Lord, we long for you to come dwell with us, that you would be in our presence and we would be in yours, beholding your glory, seeing our Savior face to face. We long for that day, and we pray all these things by your Spirit. In Jesus' name, Father, amen.

0: The Morning Cruise with Dave, Bill, and Carmen on the Joy FM. Don't know if you've been following Candace. She does our middays here at the Joy FM. Pretty bad accident a couple of weekends ago. Broke her jaw in three places. The surgery went well. She's recuperating. And she wanted to make sure we passed on our thanks to you for your prayers. By the way, if you have a prayer request, you can always call or go to our prayer line or send a text to 877-800-7729, 877-800-7729.
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1: This Info to Go update is courtesy of Dean Brunetti Law in the greater Tampa Bay area. Their number is 813-Brunetti, serving God and you.
2: Good morning. Here's what's in your Friday morning news. It may be up to super clams to save the Indian River Lagoon. Over 100 million clams have been dropped into the lagoon with the ultimate goal of a billion. They're called super clams because they can survive in the lagoon's tough conditions. The hope is that the clams will use their filtration skills to make the water cleaner. A new clinical trial says that eating beef daily may not be an issue for those with prediabetes after all. Researchers at Indiana University School of Public Health found that adults who ate 6 to 7 ounces of beef daily for a month showed no worsening in key markers linked to type 2 diabetes. No one is injured after a Blue Origin rocket exploded in a massive fireball on a Cape Canaveral launch pad last night. Authorities say the Blue Origin Nuklin rocket was conducting an engine test when the explosion occurred. I'm Jules with your Info to Go on the Joy FM.
3: Hot and humid with a mixture of clouds and sunshine around Tampa Bay today. Stray shower or thunderstorm possible. High 92 overnight, lows in the upper 70s. More showers and storms right through the weekend.
0: Summer has a soundtrack. Flip-flops down the hallway. Splashes and laughter in the pool. And the sizzling sound of hot dogs burning. Blackening on the grill. It's the season of windows down, music up, and watching sunsets enjoyed in the backyard. It's the season of long days that somehow feel too short. And even when the traffic has you backed up or the rain decides to interrupt your well-laid plans, there's still joy to be found. We'll be right here with you. Windows down, music up, singing every word. Helping you find joy all summer long. 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

0: The Morning Cruise with Dave, Bill, and Carmen on the Joy FM. Dave is out this week at an industry event. JR from the afternoons has been sitting in and
1: he had nothing going. Bring him in.
0: Bring him in. It's like,
2: oh, I thought you were talking about Dave. I'm like, oh, you got a little bit going on. You're about yourself.
1: The only thing I had in my life going on between doing the afternoon show and the morning show this week is three therapy sessions. And we can make fun of it, but it's, I'm putting in work.
2: We're grateful for it.
1: It's real.
2: I've worked with you for a long time. I love you.
1: But I have had this great same therapist for 1 year, and she's just been incredible to just talk to every 2 weeks.
0: Yeah, it's good.
1: The OCD therapist is new the past 5 months, and she is real. She must get commission. She lives out in California.
2: So did one therapist recommend the OCD therapist?
1: Yes. Okay. She said, I like what you and I are doing here, but you need somebody who specializes in OCD.
2: Yeah.
1: And I appreciated that so much because this woman has been credible. The other one invited me to, the main therapist invited me to a taco night with her and her husband.
2: Wow.
1: And I was didn't know how I feel about
2: are
1: that.
2: Are you allowed to do that?
1: That was my thought.
2: Huh.
1: Is can I hang with you? She lives in the area. And
0: might have been an intervention.
1: Oh yeah,
0: I need you to find someone.
1: No, that's where I wanted to go. Is I feel like on my Tuesday morning session, she tried to break up with me.
0: Yeah,
1: I told Cotton that. She's like, yeah, I've been through that before. And Cotton's like, I ended up in tears because I'm like, are you trying to move on from me? Because I'm fine with our arrangement. You're helping me.
0: Right.
2: Maybe she doesn't feel like she's helping you.
0: Well, in therapy, there's a time when you do need to end that and maybe transition the relationship. It just, that's the way it's supposed to be.
1: Like hanging out taco nights.
0: Yeah, it's so weird because we've gone to counseling a couple times and like we just stopped at a certain point, but we initiated the stopping. The therapist did.
2: Of course, JR would not be the one to initiate the
1: stopping. I'm like basically like we're technically platonically married for life. You're with me. You're going to be helper.
2: Maybe she's picked up on that and she's like, no,
0: we're not. Maybe that's why the OCD specialist was...
2: Yes.
1: She's like, you're doing a codependency thing, but with me this time.
2: Yeah.
1: Because she said the line, so do you want to keep doing this? And I'm like, whoa, that felt...
2: I don't know. That would not have landed that way with me.
1: Oh, man. I was like...
2: She's probably just saying, where are you at? Do you feel like... Because here's the thing. At some point...
1: Yeah.
2: I don't think you... People will probably come for me. But I know some of your stuff.
1: Yeah.
2: And at some point, I mean, there's got to be progress that's made. And there has been. I've seen it in you. I told you that the other night.
1: Yeah.
0: Did you ever see the movie What About Bob?
1: It's one of my favorite movies.
2: I've never seen
0: it. It's so great.
2: But you know what I'm saying? Like from the therapist standpoint, I can see her saying, okay, are we making improvement? Or are we just sitting here talking in circles? Like at some point.
1: I thought we were making improvement until she said that.
2: Well, I think you probably just need to ask her.
1: I need to book another session talk about what you just said.
0: There's a kind of a dynamic in therapy, in counseling, that works almost like parenting. It's like, what's the purpose of parenting? It's not to have you in my house forever.
2: Forever,
0: It is for you to be able to launch. You take these things that we've built into you, and you go live your life.
1: I wonder if she's jealous that I keep talking about the therapist that is the new therapist. All I do is rave about how much progress I'm making with the new girl.
0: Right.
2: Well, that might be why she said, do you want to keep doing this? Maybe.
1: Yeah.
2: Maybe she's in counseling somewhere because of you.
1: This guy. I don't know. It's just, what's crazy is I don't have any friends I hang with. I just have therapist drama now. Not drama, it's good.
2: Yes,
1: it's good, but it's like, oh, the relationship that it's a web now.
0: The good thing is you do the work. I've seen
2: in the work.
0: Your notebooks full of work.
1: You should see my credit card statement. Almost every other, it's Publix therapist, Publix therapist, Publix therapist. That's the only purchases I make in my life.
2: At some point, we do need to turn a corner.
0: Yes.
2: Jay.
1: Yeah.
0: Yeah.
2: From this break as well.
1: Oh, yeah.
2: Yeah.

0: It's the Joy FM and the Morning Cruise.
1: I discovered something on my phone the other day that I think is worth talking about, especially as a woman. Anytime you can do things that make you feel safer, more secure, what have you, I think this is just really, really good. I didn't know that our phones could do this. So grab your phones really fast and y'all go to Google Maps or Apple Maps.
0: I'm going to need my readers, Bill.
1: Yeah, get your readers on.
2: Google, or I'm going to go to Google Maps.
1: Yeah, you can do Google Maps or Apple Maps.
0: Right.
1: Don't open it all the way up. Stay where it's the icon,
2: okay.
1: Where you just see the icon. And then, you know, when you hold down the icon and you can, like, it starts shaking and you kind of, like, move it around. So hold it down, but don't do it till it starts shaking. Do it like this.
2: Check that out.
1: Look, yes.
2: Look at those menu options.
1: Yes. So when you press and hold it down, you come up with these menu options pop up. And when it pops up, you can, one of them says saved, your contributions, send my location.
0: Yeah.
1: Share this place. And then literally your text messages come up and Bill, I'm sending you my location.
0: Carmen, I'm sending you my location.
1: Okay. Is that not, I'm going to walk you through it. This morning, if you're driving or if you're sitting at your desk or home or whatever, I just think this is really, really great because you literally can send your location in a nanosecond.
2: Oh, hang on. Yeah. I just got a text from Carmen.
1: Yes.
2: Looks like her location's the middle of the Gulf. Actually, though, this is crazy, Carmen.
1: Yeah.
2: I'm not kidding.
1: Is it showing me in the Gulf? It doesn't work?
2: This is not a dad joke.
1: Okay.
2: You're in the Gulf of Guinea, just off the west coast of
1: Africa. You're lying.
2: That's what it shows.
1: Seriously?
2: Look.
1: Okay, let me see if Jay's worked. Hold on.
2: I think probably you have your location service turned off.
0: West Africa.
2: So.
1: Oh, yeah, because Jay's is right.
0: I'm right.
1: So I probably have my, yes, yours is right. So I have my location services turned off, I guess.
2: I guess you probably do.
1: All right, send me yours. But let me talk everyone through it again.
2: Okay.
1: Because I do think this is a good thing. And it's Apple Maps or Google Maps. If you click on the icon, don't open it all the way up. Just click on it. Hold it down. You need to hold it down. And then a menu will pop up and you've got several options there. And one of them is send my location. And then you say, share this place. And then literally your text messages pop up right after that. So you could send your location in a matter of, what did it take? 2 seconds?
0: Oh, yeah.
2: Yep.
1: Which if you're feeling uncomfortable, I mean, if you're a kid and you're wanting, Bill, yours is 00002. Yours just came to
2: near
1: mind.
2: Near Equatorial Guinea in Africa. Oh, wow.
1: I just think this is a great safety feature.
2: Yeah.
1: I mean, not only is it a shortcut, if you're out, you know, at the mall or out to dinner and you want to send to your spouse or your kids, hey, this is where we are. But
2: right.
1: I just think if you're feeling uneasy or if you're out walking.
2: Yep.
1: In a park and you're feeling
2: two clicks and you could do
1: two clicks and your loved one has your immediate location. Now I've got to go check and see if my location services are off.
0: I just remember when I had young kids, the panic and dread when like at a Walmart where your kid like that feeling of I need somebody to know where I am. I need to know where you are.
1: Yeah.
0: Like,
1: yes.
0: Yeah.
1: I think this is a great, great safety feature. I don't know if y'all are familiar with that. I'll have Hitch. Maybe we can do a screen record here in a little bit, and we'll put that at themorningcruise.com.
0: Everybody's going to find out. This is great. Everybody's in Ecuador.
2: Apparently so.
0: Or New Guinea.
1: Yeah.
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1: This Info to Go update is courtesy of Dean Bernetti Law in the Greater Tampa Bay area. Their number is 813-Bernetti, serving God and you.
2: Here's what's in the news this morning. Dengue fever cases are skyrocketing in America. There were about 100 locally acquired documented cases in three states, Florida, California, and Texas. The mosquito-borne illness can cause severe bone pain, flu-like symptoms, and in some cases, life-threatening complications. Vermont has passed a concert ticket bill that places a cap on how much a ticket can be resold for. Now, in the state of Vermont, a ticket can't be resold on the secondary market for more than 110% of its original price. This makes Vermont the only state to put a limit on secondary market ticket sales. Robinhood is rolling out new AI-powered tools that will allow customers to let artificial intelligence agents trade stocks and make purchases on their behalf. The tool is designed to let users connect AI systems directly to their Robinhood accounts. I'm Jules with your Info to Go on the Joy FM.
3: Hot and humid with a mixture of clouds and sunshine around Tampa Bay today. Stray shower or thunderstorm possible. High 92 overnight, lows in the upper 70s. More showers and storms right through the weekend.
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0: Morning Cruise with Dave, Bill, and Carmen on the Joy FM. JR has been in for Dave this week. And also, we got a visit from Carmen's daughter, Abby, and had some great conversation that you just might find really helpful about trusting the Lord through hard times and times of anxiety.
1: Yeah, I grew up, I'm not trying to bash my father, it's just the way he was a newer believer, and for whatever reason, he was very much a throw a scripture at it, and that will fix everything. Mm-hmm. And while I believe the word of God is 100, you know, there's science involved too, mm-hmm. and you are made to feel bad for acknowledging that.
0: Yeah.
1: And so when somebody told me about that, hey, my brain is not the same as one of my daughter's brains. My brain is a little bit different than some people. And to ignore it, you're missing on a chance.
0: Right.
1: My goal is to be able to connect with God. That is the end goal, to be able to know God and connect with God. Well, if there's a little bit of help I can do to take some blockers out of the road, and sometimes going to see a doctor. Mm-hmm.
0: Sometimes getting a good night's sleep.
1: Good night's sleep. Mm-hmm. My gosh, going for there's days I realize I haven't been outside mm-hmm. in a week, and I wonder why my mood.
2: So, what does that look like for you to trust the Lord even in hard times?
1: It is a skill that does not come overnight mm-hmm. or easily, and we don't give ourselves. We think, oh, I don't have a six pack right now, mm-hmm. and then you feel bad that you don't have a six pack. Well, it does not come overnight. And
0: you're talking about abs.
1: Abs, yeah, yeah. Sorry, clarification there.
2: Yeah,
1: yeah. It's like we get mad that I want a six pack abs, mm-hmm. but you don't realize what it will take for you to go get it. Mm-hmm. And I feel like closeness with God and trusting in God is a skill mm-hmm. that you have to put in the crunches. You have mm-hmm. to. Because it's not a skill that comes easily to us. Yeah. We are part flesh.
2: And we have an enemy yeah. that doesn't want that to happen. Abby, what does it look like for you?
3: Yeah, well, I was going to say, you're talking about Exodus earlier this week, and what was it, 15 days, God had just sent manna down, and then 15 days later, they were questioning God, are you really here? Mm-hmm. Are you really yeah. good? And it was so interesting to me that you pointed that out, because I have read Exodus, when you do Bible in a year, you're reading it mm-hmm. every day pretty quickly. Mm-hmm. And I'm laughing at that, like kind of judging mm-hmm. the Israelites mm-hmm. of, guys, he literally parted the sea. Mm-hmm. He sent bread. Like, if we think about that, like if we saw the tangible, you know, evidence yeah. of God, and we do, but in ways that are so
0: miraculous.
3: Yeah. Mm-hmm. I mean, I would think, like, I would never question, you know, mm. and I will judge the Israelites. I don't know if that's bad to say.
2: No, we I think we all do. We all think we'll be different sometimes.
3: Totally. But I think looking back, the way I learn and try to trust God mm-hmm. in the middle of uncertainty or waiting or the in-between seasons is truly, we have to look back. And sometimes it is mm-hmm. as quickly as 15 days ago. Sometimes you look back over the course of your life and you're like, God, every hard season, I have seen what you're doing in it on the other side of it. Mm-hmm. And it doesn't make it any easier. But I can think of every hard marked moment has been followed by intimacy with God, breakthrough in another area, in my mental health, in relationships and friendships. It's like it all does work for the good. And I know that's such a cliche, but I tried it. There's a song, Great Is. It's an Elevation mm-hmm. worship song. And it's like, when I look back over my life and I think of how good you've been, my soul sings, great is your faithfulness. And she just says that over and over and over and over again. And I will put that on repeat and just walk and literally walk through my childhood, high school, college, and think about the hard mm-hmm. and then think about the good that came out of that hard. Yep. And I do that almost weekly yeah. of I just have to remember his faithfulness, because right now I don't feel like he's being faithful. Another song, even when I don't feel it, you're working, you know.

0: That's
1: one of the functions that a great worship music mm-hmm. provides for us. And that's another thing. It's another reason why we go to church, mm-hmm. because that's every week you get the reminder in community of who God is and what he has done. And we live on the other side of the cross.
2: Yeah.
1: Mm-hmm. Much more than the Red Sea. We're on the other side of the resurrection of Christ. And we still need those reminders. Mm-hmm. We still need each other to remind us.
2: I think Abby just summed up the whole break. It's remembering.
1: Remembering.
2: It truly is just remembering.

0: The Morning Cruise with Dave, Bill, and Carmen on the Joy FM. JR in for Dave this week, and Carmen's daughter, Abby, visiting with us.
1: We were just talking about trusting God and what's a tangible step to trusting God. And the Israelite, the story of Egypt and the Israelites and trusting God is one of the most beautiful pictures we get in all of Scripture. And it's been just the highlight of the past year for me. And Abby, you were just talking about, the 15 days, it's marked out. 15 days after a miracle happens, you just picture the dry ground they're walking. 1 minute ago, I was in slavery under Pharaoh. The next minute, in the middle of the night or whenever it was dark, they're walking across dry ground, and you get to the other side after his soldiers are drowned and you're free. All of a sudden, it's like our God is the one true living God. Mm-hmm. 15 days later, you're complaining that you find yourself in the wilderness.
0: Did he just bring us out here to die?
1: Yeah.
0: You're begging. We could have died back in Egypt.
1: It's like a kid saying, my poopy diaper was comfy. And the second you're trying to change my poopy diaper, I'm cold. Please let me go back into that poopy diaper because it was warm. It was comfy. And the Israelites did that. Send us back into slavery. Things made sense there. Trusting you is not for the faint of heart out here in the wilderness. And it hurts.
2: Yeah.
1: Or it's scary. It's one of the biggest things I noticed the other day about this whole story is when they're wandering around and God says, hey, here's a miracle food source that's going to be sustainable for you. They don't know that it's 40 years yet. They just know that every morning they go out and they pick up this food that keeps them alive, that God provided. That first night, they tried to stockpile it so they could basically not have to trust God.
2: Like, right, right.
1: I don't believe he's going to provide this again, so let's get 2 days' worth. And the next day, it all had maggots in it.
2: Yeah.
1: And he's like, this is a day at a time that you're going to pick up this manna. You can't do it for more than one day. So constantly there's a breaking. And that's to your point, Abby. Life is about breaking. All throughout your life, you're going to have to break reliance upon self. And he was doing it with them to the point they couldn't even save 2 days worth of pantry manna.
0: Yeah.
3: And question for the wiser people in the room, does it ever get easier? Because, I mean, I feel like I have breakthrough and Lord, I trust you. And then a lot of times he blesses me and then you forget about him when the blessing comes and then he breaks.
0: Yeah.
3: And every time it feels like I'm stretching new muscles. And it's not, you know, the more you flex the muscles, the more it comes back to you. But or is that the intended? Is that it's always a little stretching?
0: I would say you're using the muscle analogy. And going to the gym never gets, you never build muscle without resistance. I don't think it gets easier. I do think we get steadier.
2: Yes, I was going to say.
0: There can be a growing determination that this is just the path I'm walking.
2: Yeah.
0: So not today, Satan. The temptations that worked back then are not going to work today.
2: So to answer your question, and I don't know if this is going to be the answer that you're looking for, but the answer is yes and no. Bill hit it on the head. In some ways, it never gets easier. You still have to work out the muscle, but you grow in the knowledge and you grow in the confidence and you grow in the steadfastness. That's a great word of just, he is there. And the more life you live and the more times that he carries you through, the more you trust him. And then in your perspective, it changes you. Because I know for me, whenever I'm going through a hard time, and you've heard me say this your whole life, probably, Abby, it's like, okay, I think where I used to try to stiff arm hard times because I didn't want to feel, it's like, no, don't want to be sad, don't want to be. Now it's like, okay, God, this is not fun, but I'm going to sit here in this chair. You have my full attention. I am listening. Teach me what you want me to know. And that has helped too. I don't try to run from the hard times. Again, not that you invite them, but you look for the intimacy and you look for what he's trying to teach you, and you're more readily to hear the lesson and to hear the voice the older you get. It comes with that.

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1: This Info to Go update is courtesy of Dean Brunetti Law in the Greater Tampa Bay area. Their number is 813 Brunetti, serving God and you.
2: Here's what's in the news. Florida emergency managers are issuing a stark warning ahead of the 2026 FIFA World Cup as Miami's matches collide directly with the start of hurricane season. Miami carries the highest weather risk of any U.S. host site. Agencies are racing to coordinate evacuation plans to ensure the crowds aren't left stranded in extreme weather. NASA is getting ready to reveal the astronauts who will conduct the Artemis 3 mission. The big announcement will happen on June 9th at Johnson Space Center in Houston. The goal of the Artemis program is to establish a lasting human presence on the moon. Artemis 3 will launch in mid-2027. Folks can watch the event live at space.com. New Jersey pet owners may see a tax break. There's a proposed legislation that would give up to $900 in tax credits to help dog and cat owners with vet bills and everyday animal-related expenses. I'm Jules with your Info to Go on the Joy FM.
3: Hot and humid with a mixture of clouds and sunshine around Tampa Bay today. Stray shower or thunderstorm possible. High 92 overnight, lows in the upper 70s. More showers and storms right through the weekend.
4: Hey, it's Carmen with the Morning Cruise. Spacious sky. Ever since I was a little girl, I have always loved the 4th of July. There's something about the fireworks, the red, white, and blue, the love of country, the cookout, just the celebration of it all. It's truly one of my favorite holidays. That's why I'm thrilled to tell you about our next merch drop. It's our 4th of July drop happening this Wednesday, June 3rd at 9 a.m. Eastern. We've got three pieces for you. First up, we have a classic American flag on a navy shirt, and then we have a faded red shirt with All American written across the front. They are so cute and so Americana. But my absolute favorite piece in this drop is the hat. Y'all, this hat is all the things. It's a stitched American flag that works for both men and women. Honestly, it'll be my go-to hat for the summer. With it being our country's 250, we thought it'd be fun to have one more drop before summer starts. 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You can do all this at thejoyfm.com.
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1: We've had JR and Abby hanging out with us some this week, and I want to bring up something I've been meaning to bring up all week. Last weekend, it was Abby's birthday weekend. It was also Memorial Day weekend. Abby, I think you played Mahjong 3 days in a row.
2: I probably played three-digit number amount of Mahjong games past weekend.
1: Goodness.
2: Like 150 games, probably.
1: They've heard me talk about it. You talk about it, like how much you love
2: guys,
1: it.
2: Guys, it's really fun. You, warning, you will not like it for the first at least five times you play.
1: Probably, yeah.
2: There are so many little intricate rules, which I know totally makes people check out. Stick with it. They will all make sense after,
1: a while.
2: Probably, depends on your aptitude for games, but by the third session you sit down to play, I think most of it will make sense. It is so fun. It's so communal. I taught probably four or five different people this past weekend, Mr. JR included. Yeah, so I would love to know what you think.
1: Yes, that's why I bring it up.
0: Yeah, it's one thing for them to like it. It's another thing for you.
2: Yeah.
3: Yeah, my son was playing Xbox and I was just like, gosh, I'm just sitting here watching this kid. And then all of a sudden, Abby texted like,
2: We need a fourth person.
3: Do you want to come play? And
2: I'm like, who's somebody that I know will be available on a Saturday night to come play Mahjong?
3: I said, no offense. Text me the address and I'll be there. And I was there like within...
2: A scary amount.
3: I was
2: 20
3: there
2: minutes.
3: I didn't even know what we were playing.
2: Yeah. No idea.
3: I never heard the word Mahjong in my
1: Mahjong.
3: Life. Mahjong.
1: Mahjong.
3: Mahjong.
1: Mahjong.
3: Mahjong. So I sat down with you and your sister and a person I never met and we just... I was confused for a while, but then by the second game, I was like, okay.
2: He had a grasp of the objective.
1: Okay.
2: I don't think he was like knowing what to do, but I think you knew what you were supposed to do.
3: Yeah. I'm also the dumbest person that you've taught. Community college was confusing for me.
2: I also taught Nana, not calling her dumb, just...
3: Another generation.
2: She's another generation.
1: But I will tell you this. This was hysterical. We played, was that on Monday, I guess? Abby, because Nana played with us, Mohair Nana. She played with us on Mother's Day. That's what I wanted for Mother's Day, as a zoologist, to play Mahjong. And they taught, started teaching Nana then. Well, had to refresh it. And Abby was hilarious because she's teaching mom, kind of refreshing how to help her pick her lines and all this kind of stuff. And then Nana just...
2: Every single tile she'd pick up, she would show me, do I want this one? And I was like, yeah, you do want that one and that one. And like seven picks in a row. It is so hard to get the tiles you need to create your line, your Mahjong. This girl is just picking them up. She's like, ooh, I got a joker. What does that mean? And we're like, that's what everybody wants. That's what we all need. Yeah. And so I was like, you have a lucky hand. I will tell you what you need to do, and then you're on your own, girl.
1: Okay. Like, She goes, you're on your own, kid. You're on your own.
2: So I'm like, you've beaten me too many times.
0: Two questions for you, Abby. Mm-hmm. Really, one question and one request.
2: Yes.
0: Question is, will you play it this weekend? Because we're going into the weekend. Will you play again this weekend? And number two, can you help me to make sure that Carmen limits her tiles to just seasonal tiles?
1: Stop.
0: She can't do monthly tiles. That's just over the top.
2: I know. We're getting into Stanley territory.
0: Right.
2: The amount of set she's about to have.
1: No.
2: Guys, yes, I am going to be playing every weekend for the next foreseeable amount of weekends. It is so fun. It's so communal. Like, what I love is we had, me and my sister, Jay, and another friend never met. But by the end of the night, we're all laughing. We have inside jokes. And it's so communal. We've invited so many different people over the last couple weekends to my mom's house.
3: That girl gave me a hug when we left. And I'm like, we just met. Like, this shouldn't be a hug at home, but because we played together.
2: Yeah. Right. And to your point of earlier this week about the mansion murder mystery party, you don't even think about your phone.
0: Mm-hmm. Yeah.
2: And you were in a time warp. 7 hours go by.
1: It's true.
2: And you don't even think about your phone at all.
0: Wow.
1: We played for six on Saturday.
2: It's a great modern community build. It's what we need as a society right now.
0: I think you're right.
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1: Before we head into the weekend, I just want to remind you that we have our second merch drop happening this coming Wednesday, June the 3rd. It's hard to believe it's June already.
0: I know.
1: But we've been very excited about this. And even when we did the Mother's Day merch drop, Let Me Pray About It, Pray in Mama's Club, all of that, I had this in my back pocket. I knew that I wanted to do 4th of July. It's our 250. And I love 4th of July. I said it yesterday. If I lived in New England, I absolutely would be that house that would have the big 4th of July party.
0: It took me a minute. I thought, why is she saying if I lived in New England? I thought, oh, it's because of the humidity.
1: Oh,
0: down
1: 100%.
0: South. She.
2: Oh, yeah.
0: But also, that's just like that quaint New England town.
1: It
0: you
1: is.
0: See the type of home.
1: Yeah.
0: That,
1: yeah.
0: What'd you call those things? You hang from the
1: bunting.
0: Bunting.
1: The bunting.
0: I thought that was a baseball term.
2: Yeah, if there's a guy on first, you're bunting.
0: Right.
2: Yeah.
1: I'm pretty sure. I didn't get anybody text me yesterday and correct me, but in Nashville, I have some friends who have friends, and I've gone, who do fireworks for their neighborhood. It's Brandon, one of Brandon's best friends. His name is Rusty.
0: Yeah.
1: His birthday is in July.
0: Yep.
1: And every 4th of July, Rusty does an epic, I'm talking huge 4th of July fireworks extravaganza. I don't know what else. I mean,
2: shock and awe.
1: Yes. For it to be homegrown right there. I mean, and all the neighborhood guys come around. And we've gone over there for 4th of July.
0: Fire department never show up.
1: Oh, my goodness. It's amazing. And, you know, you don't have to go downtown and fight the traffic and all that kind of good stuff. But you've just got the patriotic music. You got the fireworks. And I do think people have really, in the last several years, you even see retailers. Like, they go all out.
2: Oh,
1: Old
2: yeah.
1: Navy was probably one of the first ones to
2: Walmart.
1: Come out. Walmart's big now, too.
2: Yeah.
1: But there's some other Altered State, some other, you know, brands that I see. So we have two designs. We've got a navy flag shirt, and we're actually going to have kid sizes in the flag shirt. It's a very traditional Ralph Lauren type flag shirt, and there's going to be kid sizes, so the whole family can be dressed the same. And then there's a red faded shirt, all American, which I think is great.
2: Yeah,
1: Pete really likes that one. You do too, right? And
2: yeah, that's my favorite.
1: And then the hat is. Like, the hat
0: is great.
1: Just the best.
0: Yeah, Abby
1: truly.
0: Was wearing the hat and loved it. All right, so if you want to see these, they're on all our social media sites, on Facebook, on Instagram, at thejoyfm.com. I saw the thing that had like a countdown.
1: Yep.
0: And you can go click or sign up for that.
1: You can, so you can have an alert. And it's limited. We're still kind of figuring this out. We did great with the t-shirts for last go round. We did not count properly. Or we didn't guesstimate properly for the Let Me Pray About It hats.
0: Right.
1: We did not. We had to order more last minute. So there was the first batch went out. Then we had to order more really fast. And the second batch went out. We've added a few more hats for 4th of July because this isn't just a woman's hat. This is a guy's hat too. It's unisex. So I hope I've guesstimated correctly. So if you want to get on right at 9 Eastern, on Wednesday, June 3rd, the merch drop, the Joy Drop Shop will be open Wednesday, Thursday, Friday.

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1: This Info to Go update is courtesy of Dean Brunetti Law in the Greater Tampa Bay area. Their number is 813-Brunetti, serving God and you.
2: Here's what's in the news. A Florida congressman is pushing to protect access to AM radio in vehicles. Congressman Gus Bilirakis says the measure now advancing in the House would require car makers to keep AM radio standard and free, calling it a critical lifeline during hurricanes and other emergencies. President Trump may soon find himself on U.S. currency. Treasury Department head Brandon Beach is reportedly pushing a plan for a $250 bill with Trump's face on it. Although laws currently require a person to be dead before they can be on currency, the Bureau of Engraving and Printing has reportedly been asked to come up with prototype bills as part of the nation's 250th birthday. Beach season is just starting at the Jersey Shore, and state environmental officials are already warning about highly venomous jellyfish-like Portuguese man-o-war washing up. State environmental protection officials are advising people to get immediate medical help if stung. I'm Jules with your Info to Go on the Joy FM.
3: Hot and humid with a mixture of clouds and sunshine around Tampa Bay today. Stray shower or thunderstorm possible. High 92 overnight, lows in the upper 70s. More showers and storms right through the weekend.
0: The Morning Cruise. The kind of friends you know that are going to make you laugh somehow.
4: It is my mission now to, like, teach everyone Mahjong. It is so fun. Even Brandon said the other day, he goes, I think this is just going to be a fad. And CB Haley and I were like, nope, absolutely not. This is here to stay. But I will say, when the girls were little, when scrapbooking was a thing, I went all in. When beading became a thing, I went all in.
5: My sister and I have this thing that we call the ABCs of Carmen. And it's basically, we can go through the alphabet of all of her fads and phases. And for S, it is scrapbooking. 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There are almost every letter is full, but
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0: the Joy FM and the Morning Cruise with Dave out. I am JR in with Carmen and Bill.
1: Thank you for being here. Appreciate it, Jay. It's a good week. I tell you, this week has been multitasking week. One of the things that we had to do was get some cars repaired, and it was one of those where, you know, we're at the point with Kimberly's car, either trade it or just keep it until it dies. And that's my choice. Mm-hmm. I right now have no car payments.
2: Mm, that's so nice.
1: Which is freeing. Now, my car is 10 years old.
2: Yeah.
1: And Kimberly's is not new either. So, but we put some money into it. And as they were going down the list of things that needed to be maintained or repaired, and these were all legit things, one of the things that we had on there that needed to be done, I told the folks at the shop, I said, you know what? Just get me a part number. I'll do that myself.
0: Mm. Oh.
1: What are you laughing at?
0: Nothing.
1: You should be.
0: I wouldn't have a clue.
1: Maybe it's because we do this sometimes, but now that we have YouTube, I feel like there's more things we can do than you would think. And I am pretty sure I can do this repair with the help of YouTube.
2: Okay.
1: And Kimberly's pretty confident, though. She did ask what my backup plan was. And of course I said, well, Steve the mechanic, of course. I'll come to Steve and ask Steve for help. But I was just thinking about the question, can we really do anything now? Can we learn to do almost anything with YouTube?
0: Yeah.
2: I would say yes and no. I think that there has to be, yes. I think the information is readily available. Absolutely. The natural aptitude, I mean, I could watch YouTube videos all day on how to, you know, knit. But for me to sit down and actually try and do that, I'll back it up. We had Abby's party the other night, and I was trying to do a hairstyle from 1940s.
0: Bill, you were there.
2: I pulled up a YouTube video of a 1940s hairstyle.
1: Right.
2: I stood in my bathroom, and I tried my best. I did my best attempt.
0: Yeah.
2: No. So
1: but
2: I.
1: She was trying to do it herself.
2: Yes,
1: that's the thing.
2: But that's what I'm saying, and you're trying to do it yourself.
1: No, I know, but with a hairstyle, you could if you had somebody else.
2: Oh, if someone knew what they're doing, I'm just saying I don't have a natural aptitude to do these kind of updos, and especially from 1940s.
0: Once a year, I have to wear a tie, and so once a year, I pull up YouTube
2: on how to tie a tie.
0: And I because it's backwards.
2: Yeah.
0: I don't. So I have to pause.
2: Yeah.
0: And redo.
2: Yeah.
1: Yeah.
2: That's so funny. So are you going to tell us?
1: Well, there's a thing now called micro apprenticeships.
2: Okay.
1: Where people are learning to do stuff that normally you would have had to have an apprenticeship to do. Mm-hmm. Things like cooking a restaurant quality meal.

0: building a piece of furniture, car maintenance, starting a small garden or maybe a farm, becoming conversational in another language. I'm actually trying to do this summer. I'm trying to go back to a language and learn it in 30 days. I'll tell you what one person has done here, and I want to ask you, if you could do a micro-apprenticeship, what would you do it in? I'm asking Carmen and JR, and you can shoot us a text if you want to at 800-456-8910. But when we come back, you'd be amazed what you can learn to do in 30 days on YouTube.
1: Okay. I'm about to have-

0: The Morning Cruise on the Joy FM. We were just talking about things you can learn to do on YouTube. And there's a thing called micro apprenticeships where you do this in a compressed amount of time. And I'm going to tell you about one young lady who has done this with some amazing things. But JR, did you think, is there anything you've tried to do or learned to do on YouTube besides tying a tie? Or did you think about if you wanted to do a micro apprenticeship, what you would
1: Those
0: do?
1: Those are two different questions because there's things I've tried.
0: Right.
1: And there's things I would like to try. Like, I struggle with changing my windshield wipers, the blades.
0: Okay.
1: And it was a dude that was in India making money off me clicking, and I couldn't figure it out. Yeah, and I'm like, that's a windshield wiper.
0: Yeah.
1: I am in trouble. My son to pass down things.
0: The one I would love to do
1: that I'm planning on doing is after my house is built by the end of the year. By the time the summer hits next year, I want to do the chicken thing. But in Florida, it's like Jurassic Park. I know so many people that have all they see is feathers after they've named a chicken. Because it's Jurassic Park out here.
2: Really?
1: The animals, predators.
2: You have
1: to, like, there's really wire protect underneath.
2: Them. Yeah. Wow.
1: You'll get a raccoon or a possum. Something will dig under your coop. And it's like, how do you protect these things?
0: You got gators. You got coyotes. You got all kinds of things that are. What about you, Carmen? Anything that.
2: Y'all are going to laugh because I am not musically inclined at all. But when I was little, my grandmother started me on piano lessons. You know, I can still do the, here we go, up a road to a birthday party.
0: Okay.
2: I mean, I can remember. And then we moved away. We moved from Alexandria to Jacksonville, Alabama. And I dropped out of lessons. And I've always wished that I had stuck with them and learned how to play the piano. So that's, I don't know. I do. There is part of me that wishes I knew how to play keys or play the piano. So if I could learn that in 30 days, I just don't know that I could.
1: What's the purpose to relax with it as a skill or Christmas party?
2: Yeah,
1: carols?
2: I just think, yes. I literally, if I had a, and I used to have a piano in my house, I don't anymore, but, you know, to have the family gathered around at the holidays or a gathering or whatever, I can't
1: I'm
2: sing.
1: I'm usually there, by the way.
2: Yes, you are.
0: Okay.
2: I can't sing worth a toot, but to play the piano, I just, it's always a treat when there's someone in your home who knows how to play the piano.
0: Right.
2: And I don't have a piano anymore.
0: Okay, but I got to tell you, in this micro apprenticeship thing, there's a young lady named Kaisa. I think she's getting ready to graduate college or something like that. Anyway, she has posted a set of videos on YouTube. Here's what she's learned to do. She has learned 500 songs on the piano.
2: Get out.
0: In a matter of days.
2: Wow.
0: She learned Spanish, JR. In 7 days, enough to have a conversation with a guy. I watched that one, conversation with a guy in Spanish, and he said, your Spanish is pretty good. 7 days. She learned to drum in 30 days. From zero, couldn't even hold the drumsticks right, to drumming a Bruno Mars song in 30 days. She has made latte art for the first
2: time.
0: That
2: would be fun to learn how to do that.
0: In a matter of a couple of days.
2: Yeah.
0: I just think this is great. This could be something to do for the summer. Mm-hmm. If you're a student and you're off over the summer, I'm trying to get back to a language that I picked up and dropped and maybe get something in 30 days. A couple keys. You have to set a goal. Like you said, what's it for? And then you have to have the discipline to get to it every day for a set amount of time. And there's a few other tricks.
1: Yeah, thirdly, quit your job. There's no way Kaisa has a 9-to-5.
0: No, there's not.
1: Yeah. She's sitting in front of it.
0: This is her job.
2: This is her job,
0: That's for sure. I don't know that we could do all those things, but think about what you could do in a short amount of time with the help of YouTube. This is the Morning
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1: This Info to Go update is courtesy of Dean Brunetti Law in the greater Tampa Bay area. Their number is 813-Brunetti, serving God and you.
2: Good morning. Here's what's in your Friday morning news. It may be up to super clams to save the Indian River Lagoon. Over 100 million clams have been dropped into the lagoon with the ultimate goal of a billion. They're called super clams because they can survive in the lagoon's tough conditions. The hope is that the clams will use their filtration skills to make the water cleaner. A new clinical trial says that eating beef daily may not be an issue for those with pre-diabetes after all. Researchers at Indiana University School of Public Health found that adults who ate 6 to 7 ounces of beef daily for a month showed no worsening in key markers linked to type 2 diabetes. No one is injured after a Blue Origin rocket exploded in a massive fireball on a Cape Canaveral launch pad last night. Authorities say the Blue Origin Nuklin rocket was conducting an engine test when the explosion occurred. I'm Jules with your Info to Go on the Joy FM.
3: Hot and humid with a mixture of clouds and sunshine around Tampa Bay today. Stray shower or thunderstorm possible. High 92, overnight lows in the upper 70s. More showers and storms right through the weekend.
4: There's something about summer when stepping outside immediately makes you question your decisions. It's humidity that feels like it's holding a grudge. And afternoon thunderstorms that show up like Cousin Eddie, uninvited and at the worst possible time. But it's also late sunsets and later bedtimes. It's the sound of lawnmowers and the smell of fresh-cut grass. And the sudden silence when you think you heard the ice cream truck. And the outright jubilation when you do. The beautiful thing about summer is that joy is never far away. So, whether it's enjoying cold watermelon, watching neighborhood fireworks, or just piling in the car with nowhere important to be, we're with you. Helping you find joy all summer long. 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

In the middle of the night, a single mom reached out to the prayer center completely overwhelmed and didn't know where else to go. 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

0: The Morning Cruise with Dave, Bill, and Carmen on the Joy FM. JR is wrapping up the week with us. Thanks for sitting in for Dave this week, JR.
1: Aye.
2: We have a friend, Chris Cootie. He used to be part of a duo, Chris and Conrad, and Chris lives in Dallas with his wife, Mary, and their kids. I still follow Chris and Mary on Instagram, and Chris posted something, I think yesterday, day before. I just want to bring it to the show. He really talks a lot. He speaks. He's very wise when it comes. He was, maybe still is, a worship leader. I think he's stepped away from the church and is doing something else now. But he just really speaks so wisely, in particular to worship leaders. And he talks about how, you know, there's got to be depth. You got to be spending as much time off the stage with the Lord as you do on the stage. And he just really has talked about his journey over the years. And just, he's been super vulnerable about, you know, the good things that worship leaders do and the traps that they fall to and looking for the applause and just all of that kind of stuff. And I just resonate with a lot that he says, not that I'm a worship leader, but I am in what you call vocational ministry. And I rejected that. I pushed back on that for the longest time. JR, you and I both did. We were like, no, we're in radio. We do radio. It just happens to be Christian radio. Mm-hmm. Well, that's, God did call us to ministry. Mm-hmm. We share the gospel with people every single day. And he shared something the last couple of days, and he was talking to people who are in ministry, but you can take this out of this column. It can be any career, anywhere you are. When ambition becomes so
0: such a driving force.
2: Yes, yeah. To where you almost lose your family. Mm. And one of the things that he was talking about, and I'm going to go read a paragraph in particular, but I do think 2020 helped a lot for us to right the ship as far as going to work sick and just powering through and, you know, all that kind of good stuff. Mm-hmm. But I still think that we're a culture where we applaud and we celebrate being out of balance.
0: Yeah.
2: It's like, oh, they are a hard worker. Mm-hmm. And so one of the first slides that he had on this particular post, he says, I almost lost my marriage to my own ambition.
0: Yeah.
2: And then he scrolled through and there's different slides. But here's what I want to read. He said, and again, this is in the context of ministry, mm-hmm. but it can be anything. He said, ambition in ministry is tricky and it rarely walks into your life looking destructive. Say that about anything. Ambition, yep. Wanting to climb the corporate ladder, wanting to be promoted, wanting to do a good job, fill in the blank. Mm-hmm. It's tricky and it rarely walks into your life looking for destruction. Usually, it shows up looking responsible, driven, visionary, productive. And this next word is particular for ministry. It looks, quote unquote, called.
0: Yeah.
2: And I was reading this the other day and I was going, yes, yes, yes. Because so many times, and especially those people, and Bill, you know this, those people who are in the church.
0: Oh yeah.
2: You know, you portray it to your family. It's a good thing. I'm loving people. I'm winning souls for Jesus. Mm-hmm. And when you neglect your own family at home,
0: right,
2: which is your first ministry, that mm-hmm. that's not the will of God.
0: Yeah.
2: And here's the thing. I think Andy Stanley said it best years ago, you're always going to be cheating something. There's going to be times you have to cheat your family because work calls you. And then there's going to be times you have to cheat work because family needs you. But the goal is to be in the black in both of those areas, to where when you need to take deposits, you can.
0: That's part of the art, yeah, of learning the balance.
2: And
0: don't hear the word cheat literally, but what you were talking about is there are times you got to borrow a little time from
2: this
0: to go spend time over here.
2: Yes.
0: You got to focus on this priority, which costs you something. Every yes you say to one thing involves a no to something else.
2: And I'm glad you brought that up, because here's what Chris said. He goes, some of the most spiritual words you can say are, and he has a list of four things. Number one, no.
0: Yeah,
2: right. Number two, not right now.
0: Mm-hmm.
2: Number three, that can wait. And number four, I need to go home.
0: Wow.
2: I just thought, that is so, so good. I commented on it. I'm like, Chris, you knocked it out of the park with this one. But I'll have Hitch put this at themorningcruise.com if you want to go reference this. Again, it's not just for people who are in ministry. It's people who are so driven Not that it's a bad thing. It's just when it becomes the ultimate.

0: Amen.
1: The Morning Cruise on the Joy FM. You were talking about Chris Cootey and that the thing he posted on Instagram about ministry and ambition and balance. And for some reason, I thought about Corey Asbury and a video that I saw that he posted a reel on Instagram.
2: Yeah. I'm telling you, Corey, he's got it. He's all abuzz again.
1: Yes. You know, he did that song,
2: Reckless Love. Yeah.
1: A few years ago.
2: Yeah.
1: He kind of got blasted for that. It's really based on the story of the prodigal son in Luke 15. Mm-hmm. People didn't get that. It gets worse, though, in this particular video. And I can't remember what the word was, but he had a word in a worship song.
2: So just to fill you in, I just feel like I need to tell the
1: backstory. Tell the backstory.
2: Really
1: go ahead.
2: Fast
1: yes.
2: Corey Asbury. So Corey Asbury, Rocket Ship, Reckless Love, huge song, yada, yada, yada. Corey kind of saw the ugly side of the industry. And was dealing with some stuff with within his own heart. And he kind of walked away from everything. And he was doing a country album, blah, blah, blah, blah, blah. All that stuff happened with Forrest Frank, where Forrest broke his back. And then Corey kind of made a, you know, kind of poked fun a little bit because he had had a procedure. And Forrest called him out on it. And they have ended up being best friends. I mean, Corey will tell you it was Forrest who brought him back into the fold. Like he confronted him in a godly way. He flew out to San Diego. Corey fasted and prayed, repented. And it's just been an amazing turnaround. He went back to his record company and said, I cannot release this country album. This is not what the Lord wants me. So he's been working on a worship album. So the first release was last Friday. Mm-hmm. And the name of the song is Out Sing the Angels. Out Sing the Angels. So Corey comes on Instagram yesterday, day before, and he says, Lord have mercy, I've been canceled before and I'm about to be canceled again. He goes, between me and my fat fingers, he had a typo, and it was ousting the angels.
1: Not outsing.
2: ousting the angels. And he said that
1: And listen, we're very serious about accurate theology on this
2: 100%.
1: Show, but he goes, the theology bros came after me.
2: Oh, he said they were like cracking their knuckles ready to come for me. He even
1: just to set the record straight, there is no record of us being able to oust angels from heaven or kick angels out of heaven. What kind of heresy is
2: he showed the document where they're like bringing quote unquote charges against him, not like real charges, but they're basically saying this is so serious. This is
1: ousting.
2: How do you say
1: heresy?
2: Heretical. No, what's the word I'm looking
1: for? Heretic.
2: Heretic.
1: Heretic. Heretical.
2: Heretical is the word I'm looking for. It was heretical, blah, blah, blah, blah. He was like, I spent all weekend trying to get them calmed down. It was a typo. Now, did you see the latest post by.
1: No.
2: It's not by Corey. It's. Oh my goodness. Oh, what's his name? It's Lisa Turkhurst, theology friend, Mutamale.
1: Oh, yeah, yeah. Mm-hmm.
2: He's awesome. Mm-hmm. And he did a video tongue in cheek where he posted the first part of Corey's and he goes, actually, Corey, I think I can help you. He's being funny.
1: Uh-huh.
2: But he's like, I think I can help you with this theologically. He goes, let's go to Genesis. I think it's like Genesis 6 or whatever.
1: A third of the angels
2: is
1: kicked out of heaven.
2: Yes,
1: biblical.
2: Yes. So anyway, all that to say, Corey has started up again, but people have been so ugly and rude about it. It's like, listen, when the song came out on Friday, I went straight to listen to it. I listened to it on repeat because I really wanted to hear.
1: Yeah.
2: And even if you thought he was singing Ousting the Angels, go look up the lyrics.
1: Yeah.
2: Go look up the song title.
1: People they see what they think they see, and then they just react.
2: Give the benefit of the
1: doubt. Give a benefit of that, especially to a brother in Christ. That's a biblical matter for
2: sure. It truly is.
1: Do we happen to have that song?
2: As a matter of fact, I think it is over there. Let's play it right now.

0: I don't know if you've ever been in a point in your life when you can look back and just say, without God, I don't know where I would be. Like you were in the middle of something crazy, like one foot in the grave, and he stepped in and pulled you out. And the only thing that you can do is look back and praise God for it. That's what my new song, Holy, is all about. It's about just looking at God and understanding how much he's done for you and knowing that the only thing that you can do is give him the highest praise. That's how I feel when I hear this song. That's how I felt when I wrote this song. And I pray that that's how you feel when you hear it as well.
1: Helping you find joy. 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

0: It's the Morning Cruise with Dave, Bill, and Carmen on the Joy FM. JR sitting in for Dave this week. Question for you two. How much exercise do you think it takes to lower your level of triglycerides? I don't fully understand what triglycerides are, but I know that they're related to cholesterol. And so it's a good thing to lower them. All right, so how much do you think it takes to lower your triglycerides and burn more fat throughout the day over 6 hours? How much exercise?
1: That really confused me, that question. To burn more fat after 6 hours?
0: Yeah, like after your exercise, you're burning fat for the next six hours.
1: Oh, gotcha. Yes.
2: So I have triglycerides too?
1: Triglycerides.
0: We all do.
1: I'm thinking it's going to be less than what most people are going to say. 30 minutes. I'm going to say 15 minutes.
0: You ready?
2: Mm-hmm. I'm not even going to...
1: Five minutes.
0: 4 seconds.
1: Really?
0: How so? 4 seconds. This is fascinating. This was in the New York Times earlier this week. And what they did, scientists got together and they tested a theory about short periods of exercise. Mm. But they tested, instead of a single moderately paced workout, they only used 8 students. But Carmen just got up to do squats.
1: I literally just did 2 squats. Okay. So my triglycerides are lowered.
0: You're a little less than four
2: Look
0: seconds
2: at
0: on those
2: you.
0: Two.
2: Good.
0: They did this and they published this in the journal Medicine and Science in Sports Exercise. These are Texas scientists. 8 healthy young men and women spent a full day seated. They only rose to eat or go to the bathroom. Kind of like our job sometimes.
2: Yeah, for real.
0: On a separate day, they had them do the same thing, except for a few seconds each hour, they sprinted. They, who were athletes, could achieve all-out exertion with about 2 seconds of what their sprint was on a bike with a heavy flywheel, like a stationary bike.
1: Mm-hmm.
0: So within 2 seconds of pedaling, they could achieve all-out exertion. Now, they figure if athletes need 2 seconds, the rest of us need 4 seconds. So they started testing this. They did this once every hour for 8 hours for a total of 160 seconds of exercise that day. And here were the results. Their metabolic responses were different. They had lower levels of triglycerides. They burned more fat during the next 6 hours, and triglycerides remained about 30% lower after these exercises than they did with doing no exercise.
1: Bottom line,
0: this is fascinating.
1: Yeah, it is. Bottom line, just move your body.
0: Yes.
1: Just move your body.
0: But that all-out exertion, just a few seconds of it, once an hour, can offset a job where you're sitting all day. That's the good news.
1: I mean, there's so many studies like this. I've also seen the study where, and I think this was last fall because I did it during football games, where after a meal or the top of every hour, if you do 10 squats, you know, what that does for your blood sugar. And I know we're talking about triglycerides.
0: That same
1: but
0: it's area.
1: The same, yeah. And there was an Instagram account I started following the other day, and I loved this. This woman, she was ripped. I mean, she's in nice shape, my age. That's one of the things I've had to start doing is follow people my age. Yeah. So it's, you know, age appropriate or age where I'm comparing apples to apples.
0: Same thing. 20-year-old guys telling me about how to get a six-pack.
1: Yeah, not going to happen.
0: That is not going to happen.
1: Well, this woman, she was saying that she goes, guys, I literally work out 15 minutes a day. And again, there's probably going to be, health professionals who are screaming at the radio and texting. But, I mean, she's showing you.
0: Right.
1: She said, and now you have to get there. So basically what she's saying is, I'm where I want to be. 15 minutes a day is what I do to maintain. But her whole thing is pick 3 exercises, whether it's your upper body, lower body. And she says, I do these 3 exercises, 3 sets of 3. It's about 15 minutes a day. And it just, we make it so much bigger in
0: we
1: our
0: do.
1: Heads
0: we make
1: than
0: it
1: what
0: so
1: it
0: much
1: needs
0: bigger.
1: To be. By the time, this happens to me on the weekend sometimes, I spend more time talking myself out of the workout, and I would be done with the workout.
0: It's just crazy. Well, even then, that's the point. And don't hear what we're not saying. We're not health professionals. And
1: no,
0: if you're really in shape, you probably need to get, and not in shape, you might need more than this. But just for the run-of-the-mill person that's got to be at a desk for 8 hours, short bursts of exercise once an hour will make a difference, apparently.

0: You became the most important person in his life the moment you held him for the first time. Those sleepy eyes slowly opened and locked onto yours. And somehow, in an instant, your whole world changed. The sound of his soft coos turned to cries, and before long were replaced with tiny footsteps racing across hardwood floors. Couch cushions became mountain ranges, pirate ships, makeshift forts. There were sticky hands, dirty faces, and the kind of laughter that bounces through the house. You broke into a cold sweat every time you heard him shout excitedly,
1: "Mommy, watch this!"
0: As he ran headfirst toward every new adventure, you just prayed, "Lord, keep him safe." And in the chaos and in the quiet, you realize you never wanted those moments to end. You were there as you learned how to make good friends, how to read, how to hit a baseball, how to throw a perfect spiral. You helped him learn to ride a two-wheeler, determined to figure it out. And after every fall, you were there to help him get back up and try again. And when he finally got it, and you watched him ride down the street all by himself, you knew one day he'd be brave and determined enough to do anything. As the boy grew into a teenager, you helped him through his first crush and his first heartbreak. You navigated the late-night talks about peer pressure, purpose, and figuring out where he fit in. You watched him wrestle with insecurities he tried hard not to show. And through every victory and every setback, your consistency reminded him who he was. Now, you're asking, where did the time go? The newborn sleeping in your arms, the fearless little boy turning couch cushions to kingdoms, the teenager learning confidence one hard lesson at a time. One day, he's standing by the front door wearing a backpack as big as he is. The next, you turn around and he's standing by the same door in a cap and gown. A young man stepping into a new adventure all his own. For him, it feels like life is finally beginning. For you, it feels like he just got here yesterday. You can't hold on to the child, but you can treasure the memories. So to all the graduates and the moms and dads that helped them get here, congratulations. You did it. Happy graduation from the Joy FM.

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1: We're talking about triglycerides and, you know, lowering your insulin level or your blood sugar level, all that kind of stuff that we know just enough about to be dangerous, to be honest with you.
0: The big picture, which won't get us in trouble, is this.
1: Yeah.
0: Movement is just, you got to do it. You got to make yourself move.
1: Yeah, you really do. And this is going to fly in the face of everything that we just said, because we were talking about how little it really takes. I mean, stand up, do 10 squats at the top of every hour.
0: Go for a 10-minute walk after a meal. Walk,
1: all that kind of stuff. So I'm about to say the opposite. The other thing that's on the flip side of this, and it's all about perception, because, you know, I've got a couple friends of mine who they would have said that they were active, and then they got into a program of really trying to, it's all about body composition these days. I really do think for the most part, I pray this is true. I think for the most part, we as women have kind of lost the, I got to be skinny. And I'm so grateful for that. We want to be fit. We want to be healthy. We want to be, how much skeletal muscle you have on your body at this age in your life really does determine how you live your older years.
0: Right.
1: And you want to preserve that muscle. And it's so funny how a couple of my girlfriends are like, oh yeah, I'm, you know, and I'll be the first to say I'm not as active as I need to be, but they, what they perceived as being active, they started working with someone, and it's hilarious now, because they're like, I thought I was active.
0: Right.
1: You know, they've got the person that they're working with, they're saying, okay, yes, here's your workout. And it's like a 30-minute workout. Here's your workout. And oh, by the way, I want your goal to be 15,000 steps a day. You go try and get 15,000 steps a day. I get 15,000 steps a day if we're on vacation and we're out hiking or we're in a city, walking the city. If it's just a regular day and I don't try to get steps, my average natural step count is probably around 5,000.
0: Yes.
2: Oh, I bought this women's Fitbit the other day.
1: Yeah.
2: And I stopped looking at it because I'm like, at the end of the day, I'm at 3,000-4,000.
1: Yes.
2: I'm like, it would take a massive walk here at the end of the day.
1: But I will say this, I'm going to challenge you on that. You say massive walk. There's been times where it's like, Carmen, literally walk, because sometimes a 30-minute walk can, you can feel like, oh, I don't have time for 30 minutes. But there's something about saying, okay, I'm going to walk 15 minutes out and I'm going to turn around and walk 15 minutes back. Jay, it goes like that, and you literally can get about 1,000 steps every 10 minutes.
0: Say about 1,200. Yeah.
1: Yeah. So you could get to 10 a lot easier than what you, because I will do that. I will go out, I'll walk 15 minutes out and I'll turn around, come back. And I even say to myself, why do you resist doing this? It's so stinking easy.
2: The only thing I've started doing to try to get at this is when I go to Publix or Walmart, I'll park in the very back of the parking lot
1: and
2: I'm
1: walk
2: like,
1: further.
2: Yay, 200
1: there you go.
2: More.
1: Yep.
0: Well, that's 200 more.
2: That's true.
0: That's good.
2: But I do have to walk back to my car.
1: Well, so.
0: By the way, might I just say that rose gold Fitbit beige band looks so...
2: It brings out my eyes.
0: Yeah.

0: Ah, the golden days of summer. For many, the summer days are a much-anticipated break from a mundane routine or the welcome days of leisure enjoyed without the pressures of work or school obligations. But for some, summer can be a bummer. Like for parents, it could be a constant juggle between the cost of childcare and the expectation at work. And for students, the ache of missing friends, familiar routines, and the FOMO, fear of missing out, that comes from making summer plans can be overwhelming. In the midst of it all, you have a place where joy is always just a song away. With the right song at the right time, friends that feel like family, and a community of shared hearts that uplifts, inspires, and reminds us of the joy that summer can bring. Helping you find joy this summer. The Joy FM.
1: Hi, I'm attorney Dean Brunetti. Jesus told his disciples in John 16:33, "On earth you will have many trials, but take heart because I have overcome the world." 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I'm attorney Dean Brunetti, offices Lakeland, Brandon, and St. Pete.
0: We know, we hear it a lot. The right song at the right time. 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
0: We know, we hear it a lot. The right song at the right time. 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

0: It's the Joy FM and the Morning Cruise as we approach the kickoff of the weekend. No Dave, JR, in for Dave, Carmen Bell.
1: Thank you, by the way, for working. I mean, you were doing double duty. All week this week, JR.
2: He's the first one to say he doesn't have a life.
0: Yeah.
1: Well, I hope you've had one this week, hanging with us in the morning. It's been fun hanging with you.
0: It becomes my hobby is just coming in and working. Working is my new hobby.
1: I love it. Listen, you do a thing on Friday afternoons called we call ours the midweek praise break, but you do a whole show called the Worship Experience.
0: The Friday afternoon Worship Experience.
1: Okay, good. I was hoping, I was thinking it's not the JR Worship Experience.
0: No,
1: because that would be weird.
0: And sacrilegious.
1: Yes, right. Yeah. The afternoon, and people love it.
2: Mm-hmm.
1: What if we did this, Carmen? What if we kind of ended our week this morning with some songs like we do with a midweek praise break, three songs back to back, no interruptions.
2: But
1: from the Worship Experience.
2: But let JR, you choose them.
0: So this will be like appetizer at Applebee's. Like, these are like worship cheese sticks.
1: Well, let's upgrade a little
2: Talk
1: bit.
2: Talk about sacrilegious. Lord have mercy.
1: Oh my goodness.
0: Worship appetizer.
2: Just give us a sampling of what you're going to do this afternoon.
0: Okay, I got three in my mind that I'm going to be rolling with later today.
1: Perfect.
0: Okay. Yeah.
1: Do you want to say anything about them?
0: No, not really.
1: Okay.
0: Not really, because I'll probably say something.
2: Later this afternoon?
1: All right.
0: Yeah.
1: This is what you'll experience on the JR Worship Experience.
0: No.
1: No.
0: Not the JR Worship Experience, the Friday afternoon worship experience. There's no JR worship happening.
1: Good.
0: Yeah. Here we go. This is Red Rocks out of Denver.

0: CC Winans, and that wraps up a little sampler of what you're going to be hearing later today on the Friday afternoon worship experience here on the Joy FM.
1: You got some CC in there, Carmen.
2: Oh, yeah. I know. I love it.
0: That was to take some heat off you for always wanting CC.
2: Yes, that was Jay choosing CC, but you'll get no argument. No argument from me.
1: Love those songs. They're vertical. They help you to look up. And our hope is that this weekend you have opportunity just to spend some time with the Lord and just to enjoy. And I always say this. I think it's important. It's just important to get together with other believers. Mm-hmm. So if you can get with other believers in church over the weekend, we hope that you'll do that. But we'll let that wrap the show for the week. And Dave will be back next week. And again, JR, thank you for sitting in this week for Dave.
0: You're welcome. Going to go get some sleep. I might sleep all weekend.
1: Perfect.
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Music from Stars Go Dim here on the Joy FM. I'm Sandy. Well, the end of the school year, it really is a time of beginnings as well. You know, so my daughter, she just finished her last day of ninth grade yesterday. When I picked her up on her last day, we decided to celebrate with quesadillas. She was happy. And so now 10th grade is on the horizon.

0: it's Carmen with the Morning Cruise. Spacious skies. Ever since I was a little girl, I have always loved the 4th of July. There's something about the fireworks, the red, white, and blue, the love of country, the cookout, just the celebration of it all. It's truly one of my favorite holidays. That's why I'm thrilled to tell you about our next merch drop. It's our 4th of July drop happening this Wednesday, June 3rd at 9 a.m. Eastern. We've got three pieces for you. First up, we have a classic American flag on a navy shirt, and then we have a faded red shirt with All American written across the front. They are so cute and so Americana. But my absolute favorite piece in this drop is the hat. Y'all, this hat is all the things. It's a stitched American flag that works for both men and women. Honestly, it'll be my go-to hat for the summer. With it being our country's 250, we thought it'd be fun to have one more drop before summer starts. Quantities are limited, so log on now to get a reminder when the shop opens up. You can do all this at thejoyfm.com.
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0: It's the Joy FM, and I'm Sandy. Here's a reminder for you and for me today. I need this, that God will make a way where there seems to be no way. Amen to that. He is faithful.
1: 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When it does, you weep with me.

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That's Elevation Rhythm on the Joy FM. If you follow us on socials, you probably have seen the really cool t-shirts and ball cap in our new Joy Drop collection. You are going to love them. And just in time for July 4th, the Joy Drop shop goes live, June 3rd. 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
3: 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They're running the 5 and 6 different houses.
2: They're the new big company.
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You're listening to the Joy FM, the Friday edition. Hey, I'm Sandy, and as we get ready to start the weekend, thinking about gratefulness. Here's a friend who posted that she is grateful for her grandson being in remission. Oh, thank God for that. Another friend says she's thankful to be soaking up every minute now that her college student is home for the summer. There is so much to be grateful for. Every good and perfect gift is from above.

So thankful that you're here listening to the Joy FM. I'm Sandy. Wasn't it so great to hear from Candace yesterday? You know, she just dropped by for a few minutes and wow, she has so many God stories to tell, even being able to pray with her roommate while she was in the hospital. And even through this trial, Candace is seeing God working. And if you want to catch up on all of Candace's updates, follow Joy Middays on Instagram.

0: Summer has a soundtrack. Flip-flops down the hallway. Splashes and laughter in the pool. And the sizzling sound of hot dogs burning. Blackening on the grill. It's the season of windows down, music up, and watching sunsets enjoyed in the backyard. It's the season of long days that somehow feel too short. And even when the traffic has you backed up or the rain decides to interrupt your well-laid plans, there's still joy to be found. We'll be right here with you. Windows down, music up, singing every word. Helping you find joy all summer long. 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

Thanks for hanging out with us here at the Joy FM. My name is Sandy. Next song talks about God's miracles. Can he still move mountains? Can he still part the sea? Yes, he can. Here's Kane.

0: Nice to hear Franny Cash on her own. It's called Jesus All Along. New music here on the Joy FM. So, sweet tea or soda? Which one is your go-to when you eat out? Maybe you end up getting water. Well, new research says go for the tea. Researchers found that drinking freshly brewed tea, cold or hot, is really good for your heart. The freshly brewed tea, not the bottled one. The leaves have protective qualities that can help in the fight against heart disease. You know, so I usually go for the Diet Coke, but I can change it up.
1: I've never seen a morning the sun forgot to rise, in every single detail you're faithful every time.

been some really dark times and some times where I was just barely hanging on. And I think about that verse in Isaiah that says, he will not blow out a flickering candle. Jesus really breathed me back to life. There's also a line in the chorus that says, I think that I've known it since when I was young. It was Jesus all along. And I just think about this purity and innocence with kids, that they're just so close to heaven. And I think that they know that there's a love after them. And part of growing older and part of the journey of faith is returning to that love.

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This is the Joy FM, and I'm Sandy. Thank you so much for checking in with us. So what is the atmosphere like in your home? Not what you have the AC set to, but the atmosphere in your home. Lately, I've been praying for the fruit of the Spirit to be present in our home. Galatians chapter 5, listen to these beautiful things. The fruit of the Spirit is love, joy, peace, patience, kindness, goodness, faithfulness, gentleness, and self-control. It says, since we live by the Spirit, let us keep in step with the Spirit. Yeah, I gotta admit, sometimes in our house, you know, there's bickering, and sometimes it's not the kids bickering, it's the grown-ups. But if these things are lacking, let's do this. Let's pray them over our homes.

Hey, it's Sandy at the Joy FM. Good to be with you. So recently I went to a women's conference and it was powerful. One of the speakers, she was talking about how for most of us, the first thing we do when we wake up in the morning is check our phones. And I admit, that's what I do. That's what I do. But she was talking about how there is so much power in seeking God first thing in the morning instead. And I still remember how she said it. It stuck with me. She said, "Seek the throne before your phone."

You became the most important person in her life the moment you held her for the first time. Those bright, wandering eyes focused on you for the first time. And in that instant, your whole world changed. Suddenly, your life was filled with the sound of soft coos and little giggles. And then, in no time, those sounds were replaced by the pitter-patter of bare feet on tile. Living room couch cushions became castle towers, and princess dresses were everyday wear. There were tea parties and sticky fingers and made-up bedtime songs and an infectious kind of laughter that echoes down the hall. And you never wanted those days to end. You spent your days keeping her safe. Then, one day, your little girl stood at the door with a backpack nearly as big as she was, and you teared up when she smiled and waved as the bus pulled away. She learned to make good friends, to read, to ride her new bike with the basket and ribbons on the handlebars. And as you watched her skate around the garage in mismatched pads and a purple helmet with painted flowers and unicorn stickers, after every fall, she'd get back up with that determined face, and you knew she'd be brave enough to chase anything. She learned how to dream out loud about who she wanted to become. As childhood bloomed into teenage life, you helped her navigate her first crush and her first heartbreak. There were late-night talks about what real friendship looks like, fears to wrestle through, and the unavoidable pressure to fit in. You helped her work through the insecurities she thought she hid so well. You reminded her of her own strength and your belief in her. And she began to believe, too. Now, as you watch her adjust her cap and brush the wrinkles from her gown, you can still see the brand new baby cooing in your arms. The unbreakable little girl in the purple helmet. The blossoming teenager finding her way. All somehow still there in the young woman ready to step into a future all her own. For her, it feels like life is finally beginning. For you, it feels like she just got here yesterday. The years may move quickly, but the moments last forever. So to all the graduates and the moms and dads that helped them get here, congratulations. You did it. Happy graduation from the Joy FM.

0: it's Carmen with the Morning Cruise. Spacious sky. Ever since I was a little girl, I have always loved the 4th of July. There's something about the fireworks, the red, white, and blue, the love of country, the cookout, just the celebration of it all. It's truly one of my favorite holidays. That's why I'm thrilled to tell you about our next merch drop. It's our 4th of July drop happening this Wednesday, June 3rd at 9 a.m. Eastern. We've got three pieces for you. First up, we have a classic American flag on a navy shirt, and then we have a faded red shirt with All American written across the front. They are so cute and so Americana. But my absolute favorite piece in this drop is the hat. Y'all, this hat is all the things. It's a stitched American flag that works for both men and women. Honestly, it'll be my go-to hat for the summer. With it being our country's 250, we thought it'd be fun to have one more drop before summer starts. Quantities are limited, so log on now to get a reminder when the shop opens up. You can do all this at thejoyfm.com.
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1: So are any of your kids picky eaters? I'm Sandy. I remember those days when our twins were little. The chicken nuggets couldn't touch the ranch dressing, and it had to be strawberries, not blueberries. So what does this have to do with anything? Okay, so I was listening to a podcast with Max Licato about the power of our thought life. And Max was saying, just like a child might be a picky eater, we have to be picky with the thoughts that we allow to stay and populate in our head. He was talking about how we have like 700 random thoughts a day that pop into our heads. And a lot of them are negative, but we can and should be picky about the ones that we let to stay to have thoughts as much as possible. Powerful stuff. 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

0: 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The Joy
1: FM. Should have been long gone now, yeah. Shouldn't be living.

Somebody's praying. New music from Bay Turner on the Joy FM, and I'm Sandy. If you were here with us during the lunch hour yesterday, you got to hear a few words from Candace. It was so sweet. She dropped by after a doctor's appointment and shared some really powerful stuff about how she is seeing God working even in the middle of this terrible trial that she's going through. And if you want to follow Candace's journey to healing, follow Joy Middays on Instagram for all the updates.

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Hope you're having a good one. So glad it's Friday, right? It's Sandy here at the Joy FM. So school is out for a lot of our kids and summer break is here. I came across these ideas for free fun to have with your kids when you're around the house this summer. I thought these were worth sharing to kind of ward off cabin fever, right? Which happens once in a while. You can watch some origami videos and have a paper airplane race throughout the house, or maybe have a board game day and the winner gets to choose what's for dinner that night. This one my kids have actually done, play the floor is lava with cushions. And I love this one, have a fashion show with everybody putting together fun outfits from their closets, kind of mix and match a little bit from mom's closet, a little bit from kids' closet.

0: That's for King and Country on the Joy FM. Well, depending on what kind of season you are in right now in your life, you might be on the mountaintop or down in the valley. But in every season, God is our refuge. And we're going to be sharing a little bit about how God will fight for you coming up during prayer time in just a little bit here at the Joy FM.
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0: There's something about summer when stepping outside immediately makes you question your decisions. It's humidity that feels like it's holding a grudge. And afternoon thunderstorms that show up like Cousin Eddie, uninvited and at the worst possible time. But it's also late sunsets and later bedtimes. It's the sound of lawnmowers and the smell of fresh-cut grass. And the sudden silence when you think you heard the ice cream truck. And the outright jubilation when you do. The beautiful thing about summer is that joy is never far away. So, whether it's enjoying cold watermelon, watching neighborhood fireworks, or just piling in the car with nowhere important to be, we're with you. Helping you find joy all summer long. 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

So where do you turn when life seems to be crumbling, when you're deep in the valley? I'm Sandy, and I have been there myself, and I know that we can get overcome with fears and worries and even grief, you know, and when this happens, wondering how you're going to get through it. I remember when my beautiful mom was so sick, we would listen to worship songs together and hymns, and somehow that brought us comfort. God tells us to be still. Sometimes we need to be still when we're in the battle and lean into Him and watch Him fight for us. Exodus chapter 14, it says, "Stand firm and God will deliver you. You need only to be still." Let's take a minute to pray. God, we've been hearing from so many listening friends who are deep in the valley right now, and I know that more are here with me right now. God, you know every tear, every broken heart. Lord, help us to worship you in the night hours, in the darkness, so that you can shine your light in and upon that darkness and bring us into the light. With God, all things are possible. We know and believe this. In Jesus' name, amen.

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0: 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The kind of friends you know that are going to make you laugh somehow.
1: It is my mission now to teach everyone Mahjong. It is so fun. Even Brandon said the other day, he goes, I think this is just going to be a fad. And CB, Haley, and I were like, nope, absolutely not. This is here to stay. But I will say, when the girls were little, when scrapbooking was a thing, I went all in. When beating became a thing, I went all in.
2: My sister and I have this thing that we call the ABCs of Carmen. And it's basically, we can go through the alphabet of all of her fads and phases. And for S, it is scrapbooking. So. There are almost every letter is full, but
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1: What you have for M? 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
9: Hi, I'm attorney Dean Brunetti. In Mark chapter 5, we read the account of a woman who had been medically suffering for many years. Hearing of Jesus, she thought to herself, I can just touch his robe, I will be healed. She acted on her belief and was healed. Being confronted, she admitted her actions. His response, daughter, your faith has made you well. Your suffering is over. Even now, the power of Christ resides in grace, made alive by your faith in action.
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Helping you find joy. So to celebrate the start of summer, if you've been home with your littles all day, here's a way to keep the fun going into the evening. Once it gets dark tonight, turn off all the lights, turn up the music, and have a dance party with glow sticks. The kids will love it.

Hey, it's Sandy at The Joy FM. So this afternoon, JR is going to be here to help you unwind for the weekend. Remember the Friday afternoon worship experience? 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

0: Ah, the golden days of summer. For many, the summer days are a much-anticipated break from a mundane routine or the welcome days of leisure enjoyed without the pressures of work or school obligations. But for some, summer can be a bummer. Like for parents, it could be a constant juggle between the cost of childcare and the expectation at work. And for students, the ache of missing friends, familiar routines, and the FOMO, fear of missing out, that comes from making summer plans can be overwhelming. In the midst of it all, you have a place where joy is always just a song away. With the right song at the right time, friends that feel like family, and a community of shared hearts that uplifts, inspires, and reminds us of the joy that summer can bring. Helping you find joy this summer. 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

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It's called Where Would I Be? 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

0: if you've ever been in a point in your life when you can look back and just say, without God, I don't know where I would be. Like you were in the middle of something crazy, like one foot in the grave, and he stepped in and pulled you out. And the only thing that you can do is look back and praise God for it. That's what my new song, Holy, is all about. It's about just looking at God and understanding how much he's done for you and knowing that the only thing that you can do is give him the highest praise. That's how I feel when I hear this song. That's how I felt when I wrote this song. And I pray that that's how you feel when you hear it as well.
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humans. Welcome into the, well, we're not quite into the weekend yet, but we're getting there. All those listening in Augusta, Chattanooga, Atlanta, Tallahassee today, North Miami, and all over Tampa Bay, and the like, all over Florida. Here's what we're going to do today. We're going to have a two-hour window of vertical worship to kick off the final weekend of May. We're going to do that in less than an hour, all right? We call it the Friday afternoon worship experience. You won't want to miss it today. It's coming up just about 49 minutes away.

0: All right, Consumed by Fire on the Joy FM. Let's, before we get to the Friday afternoon worship here, Cotton, let's do memorable moments of the week. You pick one, I'll pick one. Okay. Ladies first.
1: I think all the advice that I got as a new parent to be, lots of good advice.
0: Yeah, the poll of the peeps. Give Cotton one piece of advice.
2: Hi, Cotton. I just wanted to encourage you as you get ready to welcome this little one into your life to accept help when people offer it. Let them set up a meal train for you. Let them come over and clean your bathroom. Let them come over and hold your little one while you take a shower or take a nap. People are excited for you and they want to be there for you, so let them help you.
0: Would you let me come clean your guys' bathroom?
1: That's the thing. Like, it's gonna, that's tough. That's like really hard for me to like accept. Yeah, bring a pizza over. Like, it's,
0: you're veering away from the cleaning bathroom part of it.
1: Yeah.
0: Like, bringing you a meal train is great. But would you let somebody clean your bathroom? Because the bathroom is a vulnerable place for somebody to come clean it. It's like, here's our mess.
1: Yeah, we're disgusting.
0: There's a Band-Aid right there on the floor.
1: It's been there for weeks.
0: Neither of us want to bend down to pick it up.
1: No.
3: Hello, Cotton. As a mom of three, my biggest piece of advice is make sure you're as prepared for your recovery as you are for the baby's arrival. And if you can get food prep or have a meal train, that is absolutely fantastic, because you're going to want to spend as much time as you can in recovery and with your baby in the first few weeks.
0: So meal train, why? Explain it to me. So because you're going to be so exhausted from getting up all night?
1: The last thing you want to do is cook a meal.
0: Okay. So can I cook something for you?
1: Yeah. Yeah. I am picky. That's going to be the tough part.
0: Do you eat curry?
1: I don't know that I've ever had it, honestly.
0: Girl.
1: But I'd be open to trying it for sure.
0: I will bring you a Tupperware
1: of
0: chicken curry.
1: Okay.
0: Over rice.
1: Oh, wow. Wow. Okay.
0: Let me write on my day planner.
1: Yeah.
0: What day are you going to have him?
1: I don't know yet.
0: You haven't picked one?
1: I don't know. We'll see.
0: I kind of need to know to write this.
1: I need to go grocery shopping.
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0: need is to be honest.
1: Hey, it's Carmen with the Morning Cruise. Spacious sky. Ever since I was a little girl, I have always loved the 4th of July. There's something about the fireworks, the red, white, and blue, the love of country, the cookout, just the celebration of it all. It's truly one of my favorite holidays. That's why I'm thrilled to tell you about our next merch drop. It's our 4th of July drop happening this Wednesday, June 3rd at 9 a.m. Eastern. We've got three pieces for you. First up, we have a classic American flag on a navy shirt. And then we have a faded red shirt with All American written across the front. They are so cute and so Americana. But my absolute favorite piece in this drop is the hat. Y'all, this hat is all the things. It's a stitched American flag that works for both men and women. Honestly, it'll be my go-to hat for the summer. With it being our country's 250, we thought it'd be fun to have one more drop before summer starts. Quantities are limited, so log on now to get a reminder when the shop opens up. You can do all this at thejoyfm.com.
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8: You became the most important person in his life the moment you held him for the first time. Those sleepy eyes slowly opened and locked onto yours. And somehow, in an instant, your whole world changed. The sound of his soft coos turned to cries, and before long were replaced with tiny footsteps racing across hardwood floors. Couch cushions became mountain ranges, pirate ships, makeshift forts. There were sticky hands, dirty faces, and the kind of laughter that bounces through the house. You broke into a cold sweat every time you heard him shout excitedly,
9: "Mommy, watch this!"
8: As he ran headfirst toward every new adventure, you just prayed, "Lord,
7: keep him safe. And in the chaos and in the quiet, you realize you never wanted those moments to end. You were there as you learned how to make good friends, how to read, how to hit a baseball, how to throw a perfect spiral. You helped them learn to ride a two-wheeler, determined to figure it out. And after every fall, you were there to help him get back up and try again. And when he finally got it, and you watched him ride down the street all by himself, you knew one day he'd be brave and determined enough to do anything. As the boy grew into a teenager, you helped him through his first crush and his first heartbreak. You navigated the late-night talks about peer pressure, purpose, and figuring out where he fit in. You watched him wrestle with insecurities he tried hard not to show. And through every victory and every setback, your consistency reminded him who he was. Now, you're asking, where did the time go? The newborn sleeping in your arms, the fearless little boy turning couch cushions to kingdoms, the teenager learning confidence one hard lesson at a time. One day, he's standing by the front door wearing a backpack as big as he is. The next, you turn around and he's standing by the same door in a cap and gown. A young man stepping into a new adventure, all his own. For him, it feels like life is finally beginning. For you, it feels like he just got here yesterday. You can't hold on to the child, but you can treasure the memories. So to all the graduates and the moms and dads that helped them get here, congratulations. You did it. Happy graduation from the Joy FM.

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1: Love that. Matthew West on the Joy FM as we get ready to kick off the weekend worshiping together. The Friday afternoon worship experience is coming your way. 2 hours of worship, just about 30 minutes, less than 30 minutes away now. Right now, coming to us from the pantry at home where there's a microphone, my 16-year-old son, Boston, shares God's word with us.
2: 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Proverbs 16, verse 3. Commit to the Lord whatever you do, and he will establish your plans. Proverbs 16, verse 3. Back to you, Dad.

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0: Elevation Rhythm on the Joy FM as we get ready for the Friday afternoon worship experience. But let's hit memorable moments of the week for me, Cotton. On Tuesday, when we were finding out what you're growing, what your little cotton ball is growing this week.
1: Oh, yeah.
0: Ooh, it was some pretty intense things your little guy is growing.
1: Yeah.
2: What is Cotton's little cotton ball growing to this week?
0: It's getting so close to game time.
1: Ooh, man.
0: Like, are you getting nervous at all?
1: Extremely. Oh, yeah. Very nervous.
0: Because it's like your body is about to do something. You know how people are nervous before a surgery?
1: Exactly.
0: This is like times 10.
1: Yeah. Yeah, I'm very nervous.
0: The human body is so amazing.
1: It's crazy.
0: Your body set out on a plan 8 months ago, and your body is equipped with what it needs to grow a human life form.
1: The Lord knew what he was doing.
0: Oh.
1: You know?
0: And then your body's just going to go, it's time to cut the cord and let this life form become this incredible child of God that's capable of building a rocket ship.
1: Oh, wow. Big goals, huh? Okay.
0: He might just work at Wawa. We don't know. Okay, what months are you?
1: Ooh, 33 weeks. So I know
0: what that means.
1: I know. I'm 8 months. Yes.
0: 4 into 32 is 8 and a week.
1: Yeah.
0: Ish.
1: Yeah. Exactly.
0: Okay, so give us what special little things is your little cotton ball growing this week?
1: Do you remember when we talked about Lanugo? It's the body hair, like earlier, very early. No,
0: I don't know if I want to talk about Lugo.
1: Yeah, right. Well, he's been growing like this kind of peach fuzz.
0: Oh,
1: well,
0: yeah.
1: This week.
0: Full
1: it's
0: beard.
1: Falling off.
0: Oh, okay.
1: The opposite.
0: It's being replaced by a full
1: by beard.
0: So his Lanugo is falling off.
1: Yeah.
0: And it's being replaced by real hair.
1: Yes, exactly. Remember when we talked about the vernix,
0: which I
1: hate that. I didn't like that.
0: It's the stuff that lets him breathe inside your pouch.
1: It's the thick white layer of protection on the baby's skin.
0: Vergus.
1: Yeah.
0: What's happening to it?
1: It's disappearing. So
0: our little guy is growing up. His Vergus is disappearing.
1: Shedding.
0: This is a big shedding week for him. 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

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About 10 minutes away from flipping the Joy FM into a just two-hour worship machine to allow you to connect with God, to pray to God as we enter the weekend together, and doing that with 2 hours of vertical worship. It's on the way next. You won't want to miss it. Here's Jordan Felice.

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All right, we are off into the Friday afternoon worship experience here on the Joy FM. If you don't know what that is, it's basically a couple years ago, I decided to take the Friday afternoon show and just turn it into just all worship. To let the work week kind of fade into the rear view, focusing on God as you head into the weekend, declaring His greatness, using song as a way to pray. So let's get into it now. I do want you to know before we, get too far into this, that if you're in need of prayer at any time, we have volunteers that can pray with you at 877-800-PRAY. CeCe Winans leading us off here, reminding us of the goodness of God here today.

It's a church out of Denver called Red Rocks Worship here on the Friday afternoon worship experience on the Joy FM. I am JR. I'm gonna actually open up my this prayer journal that I started in the summer of 24, which was a very, very one of the worst. I'll go ahead and say it was probably the worst season of my life, the summer of 24. And I started the prayer journal. I look back at those first entries, knowing where I was. I see my penmanship, and it just brings back those moments. But I fast forward to now, I've got about 3 or 4 blank pages left in this prayer journal before it's full. And I look at what God has done in 2 years in the pursuit of Him, the pursuit of healing. And that's why I like to, on the air, share some of these nuggets that I find in those middle pages of things that God showed me, things that He did in my life. Together as well. That's all coming up in just about 15 minutes.

0: Summer has a soundtrack. Flip-flops down the hallway. Splashes and laughter in the pool. And the sizzling sound of hot dogs burning. Blackening on the grill. It's the season of windows down, music up, and watching sunsets enjoyed in the backyard. It's the season of long days that somehow feel too short. And even when the traffic has you backed up or the rain decides to interrupt your well-laid plans, there's still joy to be found. We'll be right here with you. Windows down, music up, singing every word. Helping you find joy all summer long. 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

the Friday afternoon worship experience here on the Joy FM. Let this wash over you today. 1 John 4 declares this to us. Love comes from God. Everyone who loves has been born of God and knows God. And this is how God showed his love among us. That he sent Jesus, that we would live through him. This is love, not that we loved God, but that he loved us and sent his son as an atoning sacrifice for our sin. And if anyone acknowledges that Jesus is the Son of God, God lives in them and they in God. And so we know and we rely on the love that God has for us. 1 John 4. Stare at that word, rely. Do I rely upon the love of God today? If not, what am I relying on? A comfortable life, bills being paid, finding love, my children. All the things, if I really break it down, all the things that I keep relying upon in my daily life, if it's not the love of God, eventually it has a shelf life and it will collapse under the weight that I put on it. Hundreds and hundreds of years before John wrote in the New Testament that we rely upon the love of God, the psalmist says, your love is better than life. And so we go after that with all of our hearts and we ask God today for revelation. You told us in scripture to ask for wisdom, to ask for revelation, that our eyes would be opened. We believe with our heads that your love for us is unfailing, that it endures forever. But God, we just want new revelation of this love that you have for us. A lot of times, God, I don't feel I'm worthy of this love at all. Who am I that you would love me with such care? But I'm desperate, God, for that revelation. Would you come and bring that to me and everyone listening today? However you have to show us through the sky, show us through something in nature, show us through just the soft whisper in our hearts that remind us that you do love us. Not when we're all put together and perfect, not when our sin count is at its lowest, but there's never a moment where you love us less. Goodness, love, they follow us all the days of our lives, including the times we're not even proud of. Your love has followed us. Your care is with us. Your love is unfailing. It endures even our bad moments. And we're humbled by this, God. Come and bring us fresh revelation today through your Holy Spirit, we pray. We pray in the name of Jesus.

classic from United right there on the Joy FM as we head into the final weekend of May. What is today? 29, 30. So Sunday is the last day. So yeah, we'll all be waking up Monday morning in the month of June. Right now, we are kicking off the weekend with 2 hours of worship. If you are new to the Joy FM, just know this is, this is just a change for 2 hours where we start the weekend just focusing on God, declaring His greatness through song. If you want to know more about who's being sung about, we want you to reach out to our prayer line because we have volunteers that can pray with you anytime at 877-800-PRAY. If you want to just text in, hey, you know, just tell me more about who God is, text in a prayer request to that number as well, 877-800-PRAY. Let's play SEU Worship out of Southeastern University right here.

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2: I would say on the whole, no. Now, there is a new kid on the block, Amazon. 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They park in front of mailboxes a lot. 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They hop out of that truck. They're running the 5 and 6 different houses.
1: They're the new big
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see, it's one of the top songs in North America right now. Worthy of it all here on the Joy FM and the Friday afternoon worship experience. I am JR, blocking off a 2-hour window on a Friday afternoon to be able to play just song after song that declares the greatness of our God, the one true living God that is near to us today, that cares for us today, that sees us, that knows us. We are not off his radar. You are not off his radar today. The word of God declares it. And the word of God is trustworthy and true. As we continue to worship together and celebrate one who is alive today, and that is Jesus, who sits at the right hand of God today, interceding, praying for you today.

I'll just say it. I think that could be the most prolific worship song ever penned. I mean, there are just lines in there you have to go back and just say, what did he just say? That is blowing my mind. One of my favorites is that the stars are a signal fire of your grace. All of nature shouts your goodness, God. We're going to read a bit of God's word coming up here in just about 15 minutes. But please remember, you can reach out for prayer at any time at 877-800-PRAY as we continue to worship God together here to kick off your weekend on the Joy FM.

0: Hey, it's Carmen with the Morning Cruise. Ever since I was a little girl, I have always loved the 4th of July. There's something about the fireworks, the red, white, and blue, the love of country, the cookout, just the celebration of it all. It's truly one of my favorite holidays. That's why I'm thrilled to tell you about our next merch drop. It's our 4th of July drop happening this Wednesday, June 3rd at 9 a.m. Eastern. We've got three pieces for you. First up, we have a classic American flag on a navy shirt. And then we have a faded red shirt with All American written across the front. They are so cute and so Americana. But my absolute favorite piece in this drop is the hat. Y'all, this hat is all the things. It's a stitched American flag that works for both men and women. Honestly, it'll be my go-to hat for the summer. With it being our country's 250, we thought it'd be fun to have one more drop before summer starts. Quantities are limited, so log on now to get a reminder when the shop opens up. 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

You're listening to the Friday Afternoon Worship Experience. And before we get back into another song, I just want to share this with you. My prayer journal that I've been keeping for 2 years now is probably the most precious thing that I own. There are just, going through difficult times, going through healing, all kinds of stuff. There are just things I've written in here that I'll treasure forever. And I flipped to a page earlier today and I'm like, oh my gosh, I wrote that the person who said this was the late Charlie Kirk. And I just want to read this for you. A man versus a boy. Someone who says no to things that feel good, but aren't good for you. Delayed gratification is what we're talking about. That's the difference between a man and a boy. Someone who says no to things that feel good, but aren't good for you. If you want to get closer to God, stop doing sinful things. The flesh dulls the spirit, getting close to the Almighty. If it makes you feel good in an instant, it's probably not good for you. Success, it comes at a cost. Learn to say no to the flesh. It's a discipline. Reading the Word of God every day is the most important thing we can do, and that is a discipline. We are so grateful for the grace of God today as we work these things out, drawing closer to God, yet He knows we are not perfect. But we keep moving towards Him and we rely upon His grace to fill in the gaps when we miss the mark. He is so good to us. Don't forget our prayer line. It's always available at 877-800-PRAY as we continue to worship together today on the Friday Afternoon Worship Experience here on the Joy FM.

Elevation, and that's just about going to wrap up today's Friday afternoon worship experience. I just want to say thank you for worshiping with me today. I hope these songs gave you a chance to connect with God through song as we start the weekend, which we'll officially do coming up here in just a couple of minutes.

some really dark times and some times where I was just barely hanging on. And I think about that verse in Isaiah that says, he will not blow out a flickering candle. Jesus really breathed me back to life. There's also a line in the chorus that says, I think that I've known it since when I was young. It was Jesus all along. And I just think about this purity and innocence with kids, that they're just so close to heaven. And I think that they know that there's a love after them. And part of growing old and part of the journey of faith is returning to that love.

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0: Well, well, well, we made it to the weekend.
1: We did.
0: Final weekend of May, everybody.
1: Wow.
0: Oh, I forgot to tell you this, Cottie.
1: Yeah.
0: I've been on the morning cruise three straight mornings, right?
1: Oof.
0: You remember how Alexa told us that, you know how people say, oh my gosh, I'm so tired. I feel like I got hit by a train.
1: Yeah.
0: And then one day she's like, yeah, my father-in-law has been hit by a train.
1: Oof.
0: And that changed me forever.
1: Yeah.
0: Like, I'm like, now nobody can ever say, oh, I feel like I got hit by a train. Because unless you've been hit by a train, you can't say that. And I'm still trying to get her father-in-law on the air. He's in South Alabama,
1: yeah.
0: And Lex's husband's like, you're never going to get LaVon on the air. He's never going to do it. But when I was on the morning show this morning, Hitch was taking a call from somebody that got hit by a train.
1: Whoa.
0: I'll play that call for you coming up in 15 minutes.

0: It's the Joy FM. Welcome into the weekend. All right, I had to share this with you, Cotton. I was changed forever when your predecessor, Lex, told us that her father-in-law got hit by a train one long, long time ago. Also shot himself in the foot. He's like a lightning strike away from the trifecta. But like, I've struggled to use the phrase ever again. Oh, I feel like I got hit by a train. Because unless you've been hit by a train, you just shouldn't be able to say that.
1: Right.
0: When I was on the morning show this morning with Carmen and Bill, Hitch was in the other room taking a call from somebody that was telling us she got hit by a train, and I was able to capture the call.
2: I was, I'm 53 now, so when I was about 8 years old, my mom and my dad wrapped me up in a blanket. He always did. And put me in the back seat, and he had put me in the middle of the back seat, and my mom was riding with a friend, and she was on the way to work, and the train, it was back when they had the guards, and but anyway, the car in front of us would not go, and they kept, my mom, the lady kept blowing and blowing and blowing. And the lady got out, and my mom came around to get me down the back seat, but the door was locked, and it took the car all the way down the track, but we both survived.
0: You know what I just thought of? I always thought, how in the world does somebody get hit by a train? Does your car just magically stop in the worst possible spot? But then I thought, there are actual little train tracks that run through congested areas where people actually live. I was always thinking out in the middle of nowhere. How does your car stop in the middle of nowhere just on a track? You know, but then it dawned on me, there are tracks that, you know, if somebody stops in front of you and you're right there where the track is, yeah, I can see that actually happening.
1: Right.
0: We live by the Tropicana where they make the orange juice and stuff. And like, there's tracks right in very busy areas. And if somebody's not moving in front of you, I can see that.
1: Yeah.
0: But maybe more people are getting hit by trains than we realize out there. Yeah. Sorry, I just had to share that call with you today.
3: Wow.

0: There's something about summer when stepping outside immediately makes you question your decisions. It's humidity that feels like it's holding a grudge. And afternoon thunderstorms that show up like Cousin Eddie, uninvited and at the worst possible time. But it's also late sunsets and later bedtimes. It's the sound of lawnmowers and the smell of fresh cut grass. And the sudden silence when you think you heard the ice cream truck. And the outright jubilation when you do. The beautiful thing about summer is that joy is never far away. So, whether it's enjoying cold watermelon, watching neighborhood fireworks, or just piling in the car with nowhere important to be, we're with you. Helping you find joy all summer long. 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
5: 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Presented by Allocate Ministries, a nonprofit organization.
0: Sometimes all it takes is the right song at the right time. And suddenly you feel seen, no longer alone, but hopeful and finding joy. Joy is better when it's shared with family, friends, neighbors, even the stranger who needed it more than you knew. Helping you and others find joy. The Joy FM. You became the most important person in her life the moment you held her for the first time. Those bright, wandering eyes focused on you for the first time. And in that instant, your whole world changed. Suddenly, your life was filled with the sound of soft coos and little giggles. And then, in no time, those sounds were replaced by the pitter-patter of bare feet on tile. Living room couch cushions became castle towers, and princess dresses were everyday wear. There were tea parties and sticky fingers and made-up bedtime songs and an infectious kind of laughter that echoes down the hall. And you never wanted those days to end. You spent your days keeping her safe. Then, one day, your little girl stood at the door with a backpack nearly as big as she was, and you teared up when she smiled and waved as the bus pulled away. She learned to make good friends, to read, to ride her new bike with the basket and ribbons on the handlebars, And as you watched her skate around the garage in mismatched pads and a purple helmet with painted flowers and unicorn stickers, after every fall, she'd get back up with that determined face, and you knew she'd be brave enough to chase anything. She learned how to dream out loud about who she wanted to become. As childhood bloomed into teenage life, you helped her navigate her first crush and her first heartbreak. There were late-night talks about what real friendship looks like, fears to wrestle through, and the unavoidable pressure to fit in. You helped her work through the insecurities she thought she hid so well. You reminded her of her own strength and your belief in her. And she began to believe, too. Now, as you watch her adjust her cap and brush the wrinkles from her gown, you can still see the brand new baby cooing in your arms. The unbreakable little girl in the purple helmet. The blossoming teenager finding her way. All somehow still there in the young woman ready to step into a future all her own. For her, it feels like life is finally beginning. For you, it feels like she just got here yesterday. The years may move quickly, but the moments last forever. So to all the graduates and the moms and dads that helped them get here, congratulations. You did it. Happy graduation from the Joy FM.

Hey, this is Boss from Today's Scripture Verse. Proverbs 16, verse 3. Commit to the Lord whatever you do, and He will establish your plans. Proverbs 16, verse 3. Back to you, Dad.

0: Yes, the new song from Tornwells right there on the Joy FM. It is time for us to say so long.
1: So long.
0: What, are you working on the nursery this weekend?
1: Always, yeah.
0: Yeah. Mm-hmm, you're going to have to get that done because that is going to need a place to sleep soon.
1: Yeah.
0: I'm going on a road trip this weekend. Just me in Boston.
1: Sweet.
0: Little father. I'm a father-daughter. Little father-son bonding time.
1: Oh, love that.
0: And I promise I'll try to come back Monday.
1: Please. Yeah, please do. Safely.
0: Yeah. All right. Have a great weekend, everybody. We'll talk to you on Monday.

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0: I love following Louis Giglio on social. Hey, I'm Liz. It's the Joy FM. And then it takes me to his sermons. But what he said the other day, it said, God puts things into your hands according to your ability and his power to work in and through you. So think about this. If he's entrusted it to you, you can carry it. If he's calling you to it, he will be faithful and help you through it. And if he's placed it in your hands, you don't need to worry about where it will end up. What we need to do, Louis went on to say, is just prepare, plan, and stay ready, because the king will come back for the king's things. It's the Joy FM. Here's Big Daddy Weave.
1: 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You don't keep my heart from breaking, and when it does, you weep with me.

0: Ah, the golden days of summer. For many, the summer days are a much-anticipated break from a mundane routine or the welcome days of leisure enjoyed without the pressures of work or school obligations. But for some, summer can be a bummer. Like for parents, it could be a constant juggle between the cost of childcare and the expectation at work. And for students, the ache of missing friends, familiar routines, and the FOMO, fear of missing out, that comes from making summer plans can be overwhelming. In the midst of it all, you have a place where joy is always just a song away. With the right song at the right time, friends that feel like family, and a community of shared hearts that uplifts, inspires, and reminds us of the joy that summer can bring. Helping you find joy this summer. 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

the middle of the night, a single mom reached out to the prayer center completely overwhelmed and didn't know where else to go. A prayer volunteer was able to listen and pray with her. 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That is the power of prayer. 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

Just like our kids don't have to earn our love, it's the same thing with God. Hey, I'm Liz, in for Michelle tonight on the Joy FM. I'm not loved because I'm worthy. I'm loved because he's good, and so are you. Here's Matthew West.

So I'm a beach person. I love the mountains, I love the lake, and I love staycations, but I would say I'm a beach person first off. Think about that. Maybe it sparks a conversation right there in the car. I'm Liz, in for Michelle tonight on the Joy FM. Here's Zach Williams.

0: The Morning Cruise. The kind of friends you know that are going to make you laugh somehow.
1: It is my mission now to teach everyone Mahjong. It is so fun. Even Brandon said the other day, he goes, I think this is just going to be a fad. And CB, Haley, and I were like, nope, absolutely not. This is here to stay. But I will say, when the girls were little, when scrapbooking was a thing, I went all in. When beading became a thing, I went all in.
2: My sister and I have this thing that we call the ABCs of Carmen. And it's basically, we can go through the alphabet of all of her fads and phases. And for S, it is scrapbooking. So there are almost every letter is full. But
1: we need to go check the alphabet.
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8: 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They need it, and so do you.
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